0: Rays win tonight and the Braves lose tonight, I think they would be right around the same from a record standpoint. But 15-4 is the score. Yeah, Marlins 12-0 lead right now over the Atlanta Braves. That went off. Actually, the Marlins closed as the favorite here at Circa, Matt, at minus 110. Mm-hmm. Some would say that's a little bit of a suspicious line. Certainly looks like that is accurate right now. 12-0.
1: You know what?
0: Score.
1: We talked about this yesterday. Chris Massaro and I were texting about it. I bet the Dodgers minus 134 against the Angels yesterday. Had that up on the VSIM Pro page. And I really hesitated making the bet initially because I thought, man, this line is fishy. This Dodgers should be at least 150, if not a little higher in this game. And I thought 134 at Circa was a bit of a fishy line. Tim? Sometimes just don't overthink it. Dodgers won the game 10-1. I went ahead and made the bet, and I was glad I made the bet because that line turned out to be just wrong. Dodgers should have been much bigger favorites. Angels are a really bad baseball team, as rotten as it gets right now.
0: As Huey Lewis told us so eloquently, Matt, sometimes it's hip to be square. And apparently last night it was, or yesterday afternoon, as Sasaki was on top of his game last night, as it is now 15-9 as a three-hit from San Antonio, a 6-0 run by the Oklahoma City Thunder snapped right there. So 15-9, SGA just hit a pull-up just a little while ago, now misses a baseline jumper. Underway in the Western Conference Finals. 6-point lead right now for the San Antonio Spurs midway through the first quarter. 2-0, Montreal Canadiens remain in front of the Buffalo Sabres. 12 minutes to go in the second period. It is VSiN primetime.
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0: 5, San Antonio was plus 310. Is this the time to buy the Thunder at minus 115? Or do you wait until this game concludes? If they lose, and if you believe in the Thunder, you get them then. The Spurs, plus 310 pregame, down to plus 210 to win the title.
1: I don't know. I tell you what, it's a pretty impressive statement the Spurs are going to make tonight if they win this game on the road without De'Aaron Fox, right?
0: You think?
1: Yeah.
0: Guy who was an all-star, doesn't play the game. Line shifts a little bit, not a ton, but shifted from 6.5 to 7 with the news that De'Aaron Fox wouldn't play. And now, as we head to the fourth quarter, the San Antonio Spurs are the betting favorite in this game. They lead by 7. A third quarter that saw 58 points, so a little bit higher scoring third quarter than we saw in the second quarter. And looking inside the box score, Matt, Victor Wembanyama, 21 points and 13 rebounds for the Alien. Every starter outside of Julian Champagne has double digits. Stephon Castle, 15 points. Dylan Harper with 13 points. And SGA, the league's MVP, Matt, just 10 points. And as you alluded to, 2 free throw attempts. That's it.
1: That's it. This guy a lot of times goes to the line 10, 12, maybe more times a game. And Spurs doing a great job tonight defending SGA without fouling him. And you don't see that happen too often. But the difference in the game is Wemby, and it's at the free throw line for San Antonio so far.
0: Live line for Buffalo and Montreal as we head to overtime. Historically, the home team is a slight edge, 27-23 in 50 previous Game 7 overtime games. The Sabres, minus 135. The Canadiens, plus 105. Winner moves on to take on the Carolina Hurricanes. Third period, about our overtime, 6 and change away. We got a fourth quarter to get you ready for as well.
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0: manager. We know that he is a good manager. Man, this is a little premature. I don't know if it was premature or if it wasn't. Regardless, the results are telling us that it was the right decision by the Phillies front office to fire Rob Thompson.
1: Sometimes you need a new voice, you know, and that can change things. Let's talk about the Vegas Golden Knights. You know, they fired Butch Cassidy. And Bruce Cassidy won a Stanley Cup with the Vegas Golden Knights a few years ago. They fire him. Bruce Boudreau joins us on the show tonight, and he said, look, I was watching the Knights the last few weeks before Cassidy's fired, and they looked lifeless. They looked listless. Tortorella comes in, he lights a fire under this team, and sometimes you just need a new voice to get things turned in the right direction. The Knights have been – they've looked like a much more dangerous hockey team with Tortorella in charge, and – Tim, for some reason, we got to wait until Wednesday night for that series to start.
0: Yeah, I don't really understand that one. You know, basketball feels like, hey, we got it going right away.
1: Right.
0: Hockey, the Avs and Knights have been waiting here for a couple of days. Doesn't make a ton of sense outside of TV, I guess. But Knights and Avs will get started on Wednesday night in that series. And, oof, we almost had a goal. I tell you what, you mentioned Bruce Boudreau joining the show, and the reason – we've had these high-scoring games. He said, plain and simple, the goaltending has stunk.
1: Been good tonight.
0: Tonight, it's been very good. 2-2, 13.5 minutes to go in overtime. Winner takes on the Carolina Hurricanes. Game one will be Thursday, Matt.
1: By the way, the Mets are up 14-6 on the Nationals in the 12th inning.
0: You know, the Nationals bullpen is garbage. So we probably should have seen something like this coming. Before we hit a break, Matt, 89-82 Thunder trailing by 7 to the San Antonio Spurs. Spurs minus 375 on the money line.
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6: Coming up on the next edition of Follow the Money, we're joined live in studio by Derek Stevens, Mike Palm, and Jeff Benson as they announce the guarantees for Circa Survivor and Circa Million, and also give us an update on Grandissimo. Game one of the Eastern Conference Finals are set. We'll go over props and picks there. MLB betting card as well.

0: we can get this every night, please and thank you.
1: Well, it's what I said, you know, at the top of the show. We've taken out the trash, right?
0: Wow, and they just called an offensive foul on Victor Wembanyama running over Alex Caruso with 2 minutes to go.
1: He did not argue the call. Wimby did not argue that call. Let's watch it again. Caruso, oh boy, he ducked his shoulder into Caruso. What's he doing there?
0: That is
1: Come on.
0: I mean, Victor Wembanyama is a super smart player. That is a dumb play by him.
1: At that point in the game, you're giving the official.
0: There's no point. You've got 10 inches on Alex Caruso.
1: Wow, that's a dumb foul.
0: 2 minutes to go, 94-92, and Spurs live line is down to minus 154. Buckle up, boys and girls. Down the stretch we go here. Tomorrow on the show, Jeff Sherman will have some thoughts on Spurs and Thunder. We'll get him on, too, before we see the tip-off between Knicks and Cavs, so we'll get some thoughts there. John Yastrzemski, part of our team here at VSiN nowadays, he'll join us to give us an in-depth preview of Knicks and Cavaliers. Once again, the Canadiens, Alex Newhook, the game winner, they're going on to take on the Carolina Hurricanes. Down to the wire we go in Oklahoma City, 94-92, Spurs and Thunder. Man, this is it's been a fun game tonight, and we'll see how it concludes, Matt. Thanks, everyone, who joined the show tonight. Bruce Boudreau called overtime tonight. Good call by Coach Boudreau. Johnny Avello, Chris Massaro, and Jonathan Peterlin, all for joining the program. You start your morning with VSiN by the books, Super Dave and Jensen Lewis. For Matt Humans, I'm Tim Murray. Thanks to our crew, as always, Corey, our producer. This has been VSiN Primetime.
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8: The 2026 NFL schedule released this week. 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
5: The top five or six looks rock solid. It's a good year to be in that grouping. I do think there's a drop off kind of in the middle to especially the later part of the lottery. But at the top of the class, if I'm the Washington Wizards, looking at two guys in particular, AJ DeBanza from BYU, who I think will go number one. He's the most solid. There are the fewest holes in his game and knocks against him, Zach. The guy who may have the highest upside, who I think is probably likely to go number two, is Darren Peterson, the guard from Kansas. Because of the issues, he said it was related to creatine usage and cramping. So those are the two guys I'd be looking at. If you have number one pick, Zach, you want to take advantage of that and don't just say, all right, it's going to be one of these two guys. I'd also take a look at guys like Cameron Boozer from Duke, Caleb Wilson from UNC, maybe even extend a little bit. Guys like Darius Akell from Arkansas, who I like a lot, Keaton Wagler from Illinois.
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2: Welcome to the GM Shuffle. I'm Jeff Schwartz, 8 years in the National Football League, alongside Marty Herdy, 30 years in NFL front offices. And we're presented by DraftKings. DraftKings, the crown is yours. And Marty, so much to get into right now. OTA is beginning for a lot of teams. The schedule is out, and some veteran quarterbacks have signed the National Football League. We'll talk about that all and more weekend next week. We'll have a show for you guys next Monday, by the way. So even though you're out on the grill, you're on the beach, you're on vacation, wherever you're at, something for you guys to listen to as well. 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NFL schedule, Marty, as I mentioned, is out. And we'll talk about, you have gone through all the games for every team.
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2: You've done your win totals. We'll compare them to the win totals at DraftKings. Before we get to that, Aaron Rodgers has signed, or presumably will sign, with the Pittsburgh Steelers, Marty. And I got to tell you, man, to me, former player, I'd love to.

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7: We're back here on the GM Shuffle, and because Marty loves football so much, guys, he went through every team's schedule after it was announced and compared his win totals to the win totals listed on DraftKings. You can get all those on DraftKings. You can even get alternate numbers for these teams as well. And so we're going to go through the biggest disparities between Marty's over-unders and what DraftKings has on their board. But Marty, first, your process here of going through the 272 game slate.
8: Yeah, this is really interesting to me, Jeff. So what I did, I said, listen, I didn't look at any of the under-over numbers. I didn't look at anything. Didn't look at really where the games were played outside of home stadiums, right? The international games. Didn't take any of that in consideration. Sure. What I did was, and I went back to John Fox was famous. He loved to, you know, break the season up in quarters. And now that there's 17 games, you have to do it and just add one. But what I did was I went through each of the four quarters, so to speak, for each team. And rather than trying to say they're going to win this game, lose this game, what I did was I did it in blocks and say, okay, in the first quarter of this, let's use the Bills as an example, where they're at the Texans, they host the Lions, they host the Chargers, and they host the Patriots. So they're either 2-2 or 3-1 out of that fourth. Okay. And if they're going to be the team you think they are, then they're going to be 3-1. So I added them all up, and you know, I went and I added the wins and the losses, saying, because I didn't take any, I just went each team, and I didn't care whether the numbers worked out or right.

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8: 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Share with your friends and family as well. All right, Marty, let's get to it here. A team that we're both very high on this season is the Dallas Cowboys.
9: My best over under bet right now, I think, of all the teams. They are, when I looked at them, I thought they were 8.5, but they are 9.5 right now on DraftKings. I had them at 11-6, Jeff. And listen, you know, part of my you know, we all kind of have biases in our minds that we look for when we're coming up with these type of numbers. And my thing is, teams with really good offenses, the Dallases, the Cincinnati's, look what they've done on defense this year. And they both improved significantly. And I think both teams, and we're talking about Dallas here, I think Dallas is going to take a huge jump. I think they have a great shot to win the NFC East. I think they would be my favorite right now, although I think the Eagles are going to be very good, and it's going to be between those two teams, in my opinion. But I think they have a great chance of winning the NFC East. And their offense is just going to get better. And you know, Dak Prescott has not gotten, because the Cowboys are the Cowboys, and there's always so much other stuff to talk about. I think sometimes we let how good Dak Prescott is slip through the cracks. He's one of the best quarterbacks in this league, and he's got so many weapons. And I think their offense is so explosive and so powerful. The improvements that they've made on defense this offseason,

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2: Cleveland to win this series against New York. 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

0: impressed me the most was Oregon. The overall depth across the board, starting at quarterback. I mean, I'm not a big Raiola fan, but I don't mind Raiola as my backup quarterback. Wide receiver, getting Evan Stewart back, I think is an underrated topic that's not getting appropriately priced in some markets, to combine with DeCorian Moore. They got a great 1-2 punch at running back. Offensive line, again, could be a worry. Lose a lot of guys to the draft, and I thought they were a little overrated last year. Up front is where these national championships are won. And I think Oregon, their starting front four is the best in college football. If I had to make a championship bet right now, it'd probably be Oregon.
1: Right now, the Oregon Ducks are around 8-1 to win the national championship. 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
7: No, Kelly, they do feel like bags of sand. Welcome back into a numbers game. I'm Dustin Sweetelson. He's Kelly Bidlin. Appreciate you making us a part of your day, however be tuning in. Sirius XM 158, YouTube TV, the VSiN Watch app, and radio affiliates across the United States of God Bless America. Still to come, we will tackle tonight's game between Oklahoma City and the San Antonio Spurs. Game one is here of the Western Conference Finals. We've also got some baseball to get to. We'll look at the Monday card as well. But right now, I want to play a little game. We call it This or That. So what's going to happen here is our producer, Danny Higgins, has created some scenarios. It's pretty straightforward. If you don't understand the rules, I'd call a 1-800 number of some sort, because you definitely need some kind of help.
8: Of some sort.
7: That's it's great. Basically, here's two options. You can choose this or that, one or the other. And if you don't get it, I don't really know what else I can tell you. So without further ado, let's begin with the first This or That on the card for today. And the first one we've got is an NFL variety. It is This or That: Jeremiah Love for the Cardinals to have 1,000-plus rushing yards at plus 120, or Jadarian Price, his former Notre Dame teammate, 1,000-plus rushing yards at 2-1. Kelly Bidlin, what jumps out to you here?
8: This one's actually relatively easy to me. We're playing the game. We got to pick one of these. I'm picking Jadarian Price. I don't know if this is the market that I will be betting him in, Dustin, but I'm very intrigued by him for Rookie of the Year. You're plugging in a running back into a Seattle team that lost Kenneth Walker. There is open space in that backfield for Jadarian Price to step up and steal as many carries as he wants. Meanwhile, Jeremiah Love, he might be great, but this is a Cardinals team that is going to be playing in a very tough NFC West. A very tough schedule overall. They have tied for the lowest win total out there. I just think we're going to see a lot of what we saw with Ashton Jeanty with the Raiders last year. Some good moments, but good season? I don't know.
7: Okay, I actually think both of these bets are viable. I think the number is low enough for Jeremiah Love in his situation where he could get there. If I'm choosing between the two, though, I'm choosing Jadarian Price. So going back last year, Ashton Jeanty had 975 yards. For as bad as the year was, he was still this close to hitting 1,000 rushing yards. Also last season, Omarion Hampton, first round running back, 545 in 9 games. Remember, he was injured. Injuries are going to play.

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5: We're back here on the GM Shuffle, and because Marty loves football so much, guys, he went through every team's schedule after it was announced and compared his win totals to the win totals listed on DraftKings. You can get all those on DraftKings. You can even get alternate numbers for these teams as well. And so we're going to go through the biggest disparities between Marty's over-unders and what DraftKings has on their board. But Marty, first, your process here of going through the 272-game slate.
6: Yeah, this is really interesting to me, Jeff. So what I did, I said, listen, I didn't look at any of the over numbers. I didn't look at anything. Didn't look at really where the games were played outside of home stadiums, right? The international games. Didn't take any of that in consideration. Sure. What I did was, and I went back to John Fox was famous. He loved to, you know, break the season up in quarters. And now that there's 17 games, you have to do it and just add one. But what I did was I went through each of the four quarters, so to speak, for each team. And rather than trying to say they're going to win this game, lose this game, what I did was I did it in blocks and say, okay, in the first quarter of this, let's use the Bills as an example, where they're at the Texans, they host the Lions, they host the Chargers, and they host the Patriots. So they're either 2-2 or 3-1 out of that fourth. Okay. And if they're going to be the team you think they are, then they're going to be 3-1. So I added them all up, and, you know, I went and I added the wins and the losses, saying, because I didn't take any, I just went each team and I didn't care whether the numbers worked out or right. At the end of the day, I was two games off. So I basically had two more losses than wins. So I went and I saw where I thought I might've been off, changed those. So that balanced out. Then I looked at the under over totals, and Jeff, it was pretty surprising to me how close a lot of them were. I mean, you've seen them. So I'm doing this because I want to bet some season under overs. So I just am going through the biggest disparities now. And you know, gonna kind of go the way I have it going. There are a couple ones that have pretty sizable disparities. They just don't feel exactly right, so I put question marks next to them. But it was really, really interesting to me how close some of the numbers I came up with matched the under over totals for DraftKings.
5: I'm excited to go through this with you as we go through this process here. Some of these I like, some I've already wagered on myself, so we'll go through this here, and we're going to take the teams with the biggest disparities that you have versus DraftKings. So the first one on your board is Buffalo here. You have Buffalo 12-5, DraftKings has 10.5 wins

0: The lines, I never make fun of the lines because they're right too often, but I just don't. I'd like to understand how they came up with 6.5, and I guess it's because of the toughness of the schedule that you mentioned.
1: But also looking through your list here, you know, part of the reason why I like the Panthers too is something that you had on your list. You had Tampa Bay at 7-10. I actually think Tampa Bay is a candidate for like, oh, that team's kind of bad out of nowhere. Like that like just when you look at, I think at the age of Baker Mayfield and a little bit of the drop down, they're sort of in a weird transition period now where they're getting younger at some positions, right? And I actually agree with the philosophy of them getting younger at those positions, but it does feel like, oh, they only won 7 games this season. Like that's part of it. You have Atlanta at 6 wins, which I agree with their quarterback situation bad. And you have New Orleans, and we're gonna talk about them a little bit, as a much better team as well. So if the Panthers go 4-2 or even 5-1 division, they're gonna be able to get over here, which again is it's important to making some of these wagers. And coming up next, we'll continue to talk about Marty's teams here that he has. Graded already, went through 272 of these games to figure this out. But first, let's talk some more NFL odds here when it comes to DraftKings. And we talked about this division here in the North, Marty. Excuse me, in the South here. Bucks are the favorite in the division, then Saints, then Panthers and Falcons. Saints are +310, man. I mean, the Panthers, I should say, +310. They're behind the Saints to win the division. I don't get it. Are we wrong on the Panthers, Marty? I don't understand this.
0: I don't think we're wrong. I think that the NFC South might not be, you know, among the best divisions in the league, but it's always very competitive. And there are a lot of rivalries. I mean, and again, I a lot of this comes from as many years as I was at the Panthers. But when you go down to Atlanta, you go to New Orleans, I mean, they're dogfights, man. I mean, those teams don't like each other. But it just feels like the Buccaneers have reached a point where they're going to start to plateau and go. And if they get off to a slow start, now they're going to have to deal with all the rhetoric, all the talk about is Todd Bowles on the hot seat and all that. So it's going to be interesting, but it does feel like the Bucs should take a step back this year.
1: I'm agreeing with you here on Tampa Bay taking a step back. You can bet on their win total as well here on DraftKings. I do think the Panthers win the division if I had to put my money on it now. We'll talk more of Marty's teams here that he has graded for their season. We'll do it next year. So we're talking about DraftKings Network.
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8: Coming up on the next edition of Follow the Money, we're joined live in studio by Derek Stevens, Mike Palm, and Jeff Benson as they announce the guarantees for Circa Survivor and Circa Million, and also give us an update on Grandissimo. Game 1 of the Eastern Conference Finals are set. We'll go over props and picks there. MLB betting card as well.

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7: After a event-filled Monday all over the sports world, Tuesday, we keep it rolling in the NBA playoffs. Matt, the New York Knicks sitting back, rested after a sweep of the Philadelphia 76ers and the Detroit Pistons. Well, they're not playing. The one seed, adios, which means the Knicks get home court advantage against the Cleveland Cavaliers. But Matt, is this a situation, as we look ahead to Tuesday night, where maybe it isn't like Philly in game one against the Knicks, when they walked into Madison Square Garden, got absolutely hammered? Is this a spot where in game seven, Cavaliers had this thing in the bag pretty late in or early in the game, and there wasn't a ton of stress? Could this be a decent situational spot for the Cavaliers, despite the Knicks being as well rested as they are?
8: I think it could be. I think the Cavs go into the series with a lot of confidence. They didn't have to expend a whole hell of a lot of energy in game seven against the Pistons on the road. Pathetic performance by the Pistons. Cavs win that game by 31, and they can coast in the second half and look forward to the Knicks series. If anything here, I would play the dog tomorrow night, getting 7 or 7.5 with the Cavs. And I think that, you know, the rest for the Knicks could be a bit of a negative. They've been sitting around. I think the Cavs roll in with confidence could be an advantage. We'll see how that plays out. That's just my theory on that. But also, you don't have to worry about James Harden. No showing in a game seven. Harden in game seven, 2 for 10, 0 for 6 from three. Actually missed 3 free throws. He was terrible, but it didn't matter because the Cavs won by 31. Usually Harden plays better early in a series. But with Harden, Mitchell, Evan Mobley, Jared Allen, these guys playing. Sam Merrill, by the way, off the bench with 5 threes for the Cavs in game seven. That's the thing about the Knicks. They've been so hot from three in the playoffs so far. They've only lost 2 games, both losses by 1 point each. And they've been real effective offensively, especially shooting the three. Cavs come in, knock down threes with Sam Merrill and guys like that. I think they can hang in this game and give the Knicks a little bit of a run. Think about what we watched Monday night, Tim. OKC Thunder sitting around waiting for the series to start. Spurs are off a clinching win on the road. And they went into Oklahoma City and played really, really well in game one of that series. Sometimes the rest can be a negative. Maybe it's a bit of a negative for the Knicks in the opener of this series.
7: Yeah, and you talk about a pathetic performance from the Pistons in game seven. Pathetic is certainly a way you could describe the Philadelphia 76ers late, sure, in that series. I thought you were going to see moments from them I mean, they lose game one, 137-90.

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1: 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Can he win it? I don't think Burke thinks he can. We'll get an answer from him, though. 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I love this player to do this. 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It's Money Moves, 11-1 Pacific, 2-4 Eastern, only on VSiN, the Sports Betting Network.
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4: 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Does a great job up and down the network joins us now here in the Progressive Guest Line. And Matt, you know, it was funny because I heard on Mitchell and Paul, and then I heard you and Tim talking about it. When the De'Aaron Fox news came out last night, that he would not be able to go. It was kind of a shock before game one. And I thought, oh boy, here comes the number drop down to 6.5. And then what we witnessed from Wemby at the end of regulation and then into the overtimes, they get the outright win in game one. What'd you make of that? Not only winning the way they did, but to do it without their point guard.
5: Yeah, if you bet the Spurs, that's not the type of news you wanted to get last night before the game that De'Aaron Fox is going to be out. But I thought the Spurs made a pretty strong statement without Fox by winning that game. Dylan Harper played really well. 24 points, mm-hmm. 11 rebounds, 7 steals. So that Dylan Harper stepped up, kind of filled that void a little bit. Wemby, 41-24. He was incredible. He looks like the best player in the world, really. And SGA last night struggled a little bit, 7-23 from the field. He played better late, got off to a rough start. Alex Caruso kept the Thunder in it, meanwhile. And Caruso was really good. And I still think when you look back, the Lakers made a big mistake letting that kid go. They should have never let Alex mm-hmm. Caruso go. But, it's still a really young Spurs team. I don't want to jump to conclusions here. I like their chances in the series going into it. And my bet was over 5.5 games, a -160. And I wanted to wait to play the Spurs, see if they dropped the first game, maybe play them in the series. Well, they didn't drop the first game. And, I like their chances to win this thing now. You can get a little plus price, right around even money, but it's not going to be easy. Look, the Thunder, they're going to bounce back big time, I think, in game two. This is probably going to go 6 or 7 games still. I still like the Spurs' chances to win it, but it's not going to be easy, and I think a lot of people are going to jump to conclusions right now and think that San Antonio's got this series won. I'd be careful with that because it's still, like I said, a very young Spurs team. And they got to learn how to close out a series like this. And we'll see if they can do it. But when you look back at last night's game, it's not a fluke that the Spurs have beat the Thunder 5 times this season, right? 4 times in a regular season and last night's game. They're long defensively. They cause

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5: On the next A Numbers Game, Gil Alexander makes his triumphant return. 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Jay Kahn from SiriusXM NHL Radio joins us to break down the Stanley Cup playoffs. 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
9: 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Great conversation with Matt Humans in the last segment. A couple things I wanted to ask about here very quickly. We were talking about Cam Schwitler and the 300-to-1 ticket that he's sitting on that he gave out on this very program before baseball season began. And as Matt pointed out, it's very hard, and he's just rooting for good health. And Jensen, you brought up a really good point, too, about how sometimes teams are going to limit the young guys. I'm looking at, say, a Nolan McClain, if you're looking at him from a Metropolitan standpoint here at the second half. Can you explain to people exactly what that process is when it has a first-year, second-year guy, still a young starter in the bigs?
10: Yeah, every organization has what we call innings thresholds that they apply for guys that make their day.

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1: Hey, folks, it's Tim Murray from the College Football Betting Podcast. I chatted with handicapper Brad Powers and asked him if Alabama is improved from last season.
2: Ty Simpson just went 13, but I think there's the possibility of having more upside at quarterback. Keelan Russell impressed in the spring game. I like what they have at wide receiver. I'm expecting a pretty good passing attack, but Alabama's going to go as far as up front on the offensive line in their running game because it was non-existent at the end of last year when they're getting drilled by Georgia in the SEC championship game and dominated by Indiana in the Rose Bowl. But, man, watching the spring game, I didn't come away, oh yeah, it's definitely going to be better this year. So that concerns me. Schedule isn't bad. Honestly, it would be a disappointment if they weren't 5-0 playing Georgia there on October the 10th. If the new quarterback plays clean and stays healthy, I could see over 8.5. But I will say this, they're a playoff team. They're just not a national title contending team. And that's not enough in Tuscaloosa.
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8: Top of the hour, it is VSiN by the Books. Dave Ross right here at the Men Gaming Hall, Franklin, Kentucky. Our closer, Jensen Lewis, back home in Cleveland, Ohio. We're going to have Greg Peterson join us a little bit later on in this very hour, talking all things Major League Baseball. Got a lot to get to here when it comes to the NBA playoffs and a Wemby coming out party last night. But, Jensen, let's kick off hour number two here with what we saw, the two best words in all of sports, Game 7. It happened last night in Buffalo. That's where we begin our highlights and headlines.
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8: What is it about Alex Newhook in Game 7s and overtimes? They match up very well, so he becomes only the second guy to ever have two game winners in overtime of a Game 7 here. Newhook gets it done, breaks the hearts of everybody in Buffalo. Last night, it was a 2-0 Canadiens lead, and the Sabres tied up. You go to overtime, and you get, you know, it was, I don't want to say a fluky goal. It's a shot as you're coming down. You're trying to just get some traffic in front, and it finds a way to the back of the net. And, Jensen, that's all it takes is one slippery goal, and the Canadiens find themselves in the Eastern Conference Finals now against Carolina.
10: Yeah, I'm going to be a good one, too, and we'll obviously have a lot more to break down
0: upcoming in the next couple of days and kind of where we go from here. But as far as Newhook goes, fourth Montreal player to score a Game 7 OT winner and the first to do it in franchise history on the road. Think about the lineage there north of the border, Dave, all the greats that have played and have worn that Canadian sweater. We are four wins away from finding Canada with a chance to bring the cup back north of the border. Surreal to watch that game play out, but boy, what an overtime thriller to finish that Eastern Conference series.
8: They are the long shot to hoist Lord Stanley's Cup. Remember, it hasn't happened since 1993. So it's been a minute. 7-1 are the Canadiens' numbers right now to win the Stanley Cup. And by the way, didn't you make a declarative statement a couple weeks ago that it was over for our neighbors to the north? Are we going to have to rescind that statement? Or you still believe they're not going to win?
0: No, absolutely not. This is America. You know, you still got to come take it from us.
8: This is our game now. Sorry, Canada. Boy, it might be Wemby's game now. I mean, if you watched that ending last night here in game one, we had to go to two overtimes to get this thing done. But when it was done, it really was the playoff coming out party of Victor Wembanyama. I mean, the star of stars last night. I don't know what else you can do with 41 and 24 points. Becomes the youngest player in the history of the league to put up over 40 and 20. The previous guy had been Kareem Abdul-Jabbar. So he tops that great record that lasted for a long, long time, Jensen. So 122-115 is the final in double overtime. They are now a minus $1.05 to win this series. $1.15 now on the OKC price point. So not exactly even, but close. You know, I don't know if the team is good enough, but I know the player is. And I'll say it again. If you're starting a team today here, Jensen, after what we saw last night, with all due respect to SGA, these two-time reigning defending MVP, I don't know anybody else that's not taking Wemby right now to start off their team.
0: Agreed. And now make it 5-1, the Spurs are, against the Thunder. It is a decidedly one-sided advantage thus far. What will the rebuttal be like here tomorrow night? And what adjustments do you make if you're the Thunder? Because it felt like they made them finally in the fourth quarter. Remember, this is the Spurs leading by 6-7 points for the majority of not only the first half, but also into the start of the fourth quarter. So remarkable job. Still, I cannot believe the three that Wemby hit from basically the Alamo Dome to tie it there, man, in the first OT, descend it to double OT. Just an incredible first stanza here. How do you top that for game two? I don't know, but we'll be watching tomorrow night.
8: Yeah, and I don't know what the answer is. You saw Shea when he went to the basket there to get it into overtime, where, you know, do you draw Wemby back in, but then it opens up the lane for the three? He's so hard, and that's the task now for OKC. How do you attack Victor Wembanyama here? Because it feels really difficult to do, and how do you stop him on the offensive end? They have no answer right now. 41 points in that thrilling win last night. What's one man's trash is another man's treasure. So maybe Orlando said, hey, Jamal Mosley, your time is no longer required here in Orlando. And the Pelicans said, just fine. We'll take him on. We think he did a pretty good job there. Went to the playoffs the last 3 years. And I know it didn't end the way that Mosley and company wanted to end in Orlando. But Jensen, again, in the NBA, it feels like you kind of move around spot to spot. You haven't really been hired until you've been fired somewhere else.
0: No, and this is one of those spots, too, where you look at the job that he did with Orlando and then the dynamic of the fallout. So will we know the full story there? Maybe not. However, Pelicans, again, with the uphill task of not only trying to get that roster continuity moving forward, but we always look at that fresh start, and maybe it makes the difference. Anxious to see how it plays out, knowing where their draft situation is as well.
8: Yeah, it just seems like everybody in the NBA, they you know, Mosley's now going to be looked at as a retread. Great. I think the body of work in Orlando is pretty good. I know people are going to blame him for that collapse here, 3-1 lead against Detroit. We'll find out how it works out down there in New Orleans. Jacoby Brissett, you know, we talk about retread quarterbacks all the time in the NFL. And, you know, he's been one of those guys that got a chance. And I think to a degree showed that, hey, he feels like he's a legit starter in this league. And again, he's a good veteran. Maybe you want him more as a backup. He's holding out. He's not going and did not report to the voluntary OTAs. He's looking for a new deal. They did draft Carson Beck, somebody that you and I have talked about here in the program a lot. At some point, you got to think that Beck's going to play. Who wins this game of chicken?

0: both starters need to lend length because they used so many bullpen pieces yesterday. I think that both of these guys deliver. I do like the under, and I think that the Mets are starting to figure a little bit of something out. And I do think that the Nationals, who are currently number one in terms of run creation in the big leagues, that's going to regress. You look at their numbers against righties. They're outside the top 13 in terms of batting average and on base plus slugging. So I think that we're going to see actually some regression with that Nationals offense. So like the under, and I personally do think that the Mets get the job done here, I'd be willing to lay that like minus 145 or so money line.
1: All right, everyone chasing the Atlanta Braves there in the National League East and the National League at large. The Marlins just said, well, thanks for coming to South Beach. We appreciate your participation. An absolute blow between the Marlins and the Rays yesterday. Dave, I think, said it on social media. The hell is in the water down there in the Gulf of America, in the Atlantic Ocean. Let's start there with Marlins Braves. Do we get a bounce back from Atlanta? Martin Perez on the hill trying to get back in this series.
0: The Cigar City Cervezas flowing out there in the great state of Florida. Love to be able to see that. But I think that the Cigars are going to the Atlanta Braves in this game. I do like them on the money line. Martin Perez has pitched out of the bullpen over the last 2 weeks, but he's been rock solid for this Braves team. 2.25 ERA. And let's say that Martin Perez doesn't give you a lot of length because he might not be fully stretched out. Like I said, he's been coming out of the bullpen last few weeks. Let's say Atlanta Braves team that entered in the series top five in the big leagues. Terms of bullpen ERA, they did have to utilize one of their longer relievers in DDA Fuentes in the game, which they got destroyed in yesterday. But so you've got an Atlanta Braves team that's still in the top three in terms of run creation. And for the Miami Marlins, Braxton Garrett enters into this game, and I'm not even kidding when I say this, with a 3.375 ERA. Jensen, I hope that your ERA never reached 3.375 in your time, because that's not where you want to be. Good news is, it has to go down from here, because if not, then we are looking at something so historically awful it's not even funny. But for Braxton Garrett, did not make any starts at the big league level in 2025. Last we saw him in 2024, wasn't giving up a lot of walks, but was hit pretty hard. 5.35 ERA that season. I think that this is a nice bounce back spot for the Atlanta Braves. And the way that I handicap games, you'd almost rather get destroyed the way that the Braves did yesterday rather than lose a, like, 2-1 heartbreaker, because if you lose a 2-1 heartbreaker, unless you have JT Ginn throwing a no hitter into the ninth inning, typically you're utilizing a lot of like high leverage guys. You're utilizing a lot of those relievers that you trust in. When you get to straight 12-0, those high leverage guys, they are on the bench. They are saving themselves for the next game. So do like the Braves here on the money line and the total on the over.
2: Yeah, it was 12-0 after the fifth inning. So this one was decided early, so you can put in those low leverage guys, to Greg's point there. Let's round out the NL East and talk about the Phillies, who just won't lose now. They come back with a 2-run homer in the bottom of the eighth to get that win last night, 5-4 over the Reds. What's the way to attack this game today in the city of brotherly shove?
0: Yep, and when it comes to the Phillies, Donnie Baseball has things completely turned around for the team. And for Jesus Lazaro, he needs a little bit of turnaround as well. It's one of the strangest things I've ever seen with Jesus Lazardo. He's right now got a 5.07 ERA. Every single number that you look at outside of ERA indicates that he's pitched really well this year. He's getting about 11/10.5 strikeouts per nine innings, 0.9 home runs, 2.4 walks per nine innings. The fielding independent is sub-3, and he had this last year as well. Like, keep in mind, through the first 2 months of the season, he was like a Cy Young candidate, and then everything went down the toilet bowl. Even though he wasn't giving up home runs, even though he really wasn't walking guys, he was just a victim of some bad luck. Right now, teams are hitting over 365 on balls in play against him. Typically, a batting average on balls in play for a pitcher, more in that neighbor of like 280, 290, depending upon who you are. So it indicates that he's been on just the wrong side of things in general. And Chase Burns has been great. 187 ERA. Recognize that he's got about a 350, 355 fielding independent, but love what I've seen out of him as a young gun. That total of 8.5-9. I like the unders here, as I think that we get a really good pitching matchup, even though wind might be blowing out just a little bit out there in Philadelphia.
1: Tough beat for me. I had the over 9.5 yesterday. We get to 9, and then Yoan Duran just said enough is enough here. Phillies on a roll, as you talked about. On a roll, my Cleveland Guardians. Tell you what, I know a lot of people love the Detroit Tigers beginning of the year. Yes, they've dealt with as many injuries to their pitching staff as really anyone in baseball. But do we need to start putting some respect on that Guardian name? Offensively, a big outburst yesterday. They get to Framber Valdez and the Motor City Kitties. It is a Cleveland dominance over Detroit, basketball, baseball, what have you. What do we got here in game two of this four-game series tonight?
0: And I think you'd agree with me, Jensen. The guys at the plate, it's not who you'd expect. Jose Ramirez is hitting below a 230. Stephen Kwan has been awful at the leadoff spot. Kyle Manzardo's not giving you much of anything. It's Ano Ramirez. I don't know who abducted Austin Hedges with a catcher that actually hits, because this guy's been like the worst hitter in baseball for years, and all of a sudden he's hitting above a 250. That's been interesting to look at, to say the least. And I do like the under here because Parker Messick has been tremendous for the Guardians. Sub one home run per nine innings. He's given up only about two and a half walks per nine. He might not be the world's greatest whiff guy, but he's giving you 9.5 strikeouts per nine innings. And Yadier Montero's had a little bit of a career renaissance as well. He's throwing for about a sub 3.75 ERA. He's been only giving up about one home run, two walks per nine innings as well. Again, I do think that those, shall we say, more superstar bats for the Guardians are going to need to step it up at some point. But I think that for the Guardians, they also have the better bullpen. They were a little bit struggling to begin the season with Kate Smith not being able to find himself. Hunter Gaddis was on the injury list. They're starting to round into form. So like that eight to the under and minus 120 or so, willing to trust in the Guardians on the money line.
2: Greg, let's stay in the same division. I'm out on the Kansas City Royals. I can't. This team, they don't score runs. They're so frustrating to watch, Greg. And yesterday, I think, was my last straw with them. Today against the Red Sox, are you telling me there's hope for runs, or are they all coming from Boston?
0: I think they're mostly coming from Boston. This was supposed to be Chris Mathieu Bubich's start with the Royals, and I love Chris Mathieu Bubich. I don't like this bullpen. They're the bottom half of the big leagues in terms of ERA. It looks like it's going to be, and I always love utilizing this phrase, by the way, a poo-poo platter of pitchers for the Kansas City Royals. That's not where you want to be. If you're the Kansas City Royals throwing out there a bunch of long relievers trying to be able to piecemeal this game together, I'm thinking that Luis Avila gives you a few innings. I'm thinking that you're just throwing a bunch of guys, hoping and praying that you get through this game. And Ranger Suarez has been tremendous. Like, he's giving you a sub-3 fielding dependent, his ERA down below 250. Keep in mind, his first two or three starts of the season were not great with the Red Sox. He's really been able to bounce back from there. And for the Red Sox, this has not been a good offense. They're actually in the bottom five of the big leagues in terms of run creation. There's a crazy stat out there. If they were only getting 4 runs per game, this team would be like 10-plus games above 500. Right now, they have not been able to get that. But they do average closer to 4.4 runs per game away from them. They're averaging 2.8 runs per game at Fenway, which, how you're averaging 2.8 runs per game at Fenway, I have absolutely no idea. That said, I think that the Red Sox starting to find it a little bit more on offense. I like that over of 8. And the Red Sox at about minus 125, think that that's a bargain on the money line.
1: Bring us home, GP. Your hometown Milwaukee Brewers end a 15-game winning streak at Wrigley Field in impressive fashion yesterday. Do we go right back to the well, maybe in a lower scoring environment there at the friendly confines tonight?
0: Absolutely. Give me the Miz here on the money line. Jacob Mizorowski, 14.1 strikeouts per nine innings, 0 runs allowed in each out of his last 3 starts. Now, the wind is going to be blowing out during the daytime in Chicago, but looking at the forecast, this is subject to a little bit of change, but it looks like it's going to be blowing in more towards first pitch. And that's going to help out Ben Brown as well. It's been tremendous for the Cubs. He's giving you a sub-2 ERA. Doesn't really give you a lot of length, though. Began the season out there in the bullpen, and the Cubs' bullpen is right now dealing with a lot of injuries. Do like that total of 8 to the under. And for the Brewers, I think that they keep it rolling. They have really had the Cubs' number here recently over the last year or so. I think that they get the job done once again. So, like the Brewers on the money line at that total to the under.
2: Yeah, we've all been in that ballpark. We know what that wind shifts can do there at Wrigley Field. So when it's blowing in, it is tough to get out. GP, great stuff. As always, give a follow on X at GUnit_81. We are back talking all things football. Who's going to be the worst team in the NFL? We'll discuss next right here, VSiN by the Books.
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8: The NFL released its schedule this week, and VSiN managing editor Adam Berg detailed the winners and the losers of the schedule release. One of his winners, Tampa Bay, they'll play 3 of 4 games at home to start the season, and their December-January road games all indoors. In fact, after week 9, they play only one game outdoors for the remainder of the season. One of Adam's scheduled losers, the Buffalo Bills, at 4 sets of back-to-back road games, a Sunday night game at Green Bay, followed by a Saturday game against the Bears, and then a Friday game at Denver on Christmas Day. More winners and losers of the schedule from Adam Burke on our website at VSIN.com. 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
2: We continue VSiN by the Books. Dave Ross and Jensen Lewis here with you. And Jensen, it's going to be a lot of fun before we get to week 1 of the NFL. We'll break down every single team along the way here, obviously. But we do have some news that's breaking out of Arizona, the other desert, if you will. And that news is that quarterback Jacoby Brissett is not present at the teams as they begin their first practice of voluntary OTAs. And I want to stress that. This comes from Ian Rappaport out there on social media. Now, the starting quarterback has been staying away as he seeks a raise for 2026. So there's a couple points to this. Not necessarily, I guess you could still say it's a new contract, because if you're bucking for a raise, it's still switching the initial contract that you have. But it's the voluntary part of the OTAs, organized team activities, for those that don't know. I covered these for decades in Washington, D.C., and they're voluntary, Jensen, but when you don't show up, it's noted. Like, it's a weird dynamic, right? Okay, you don't have to be here, Jensen, but if you're not here, okay, like, we write it down. Like, somehow that is a negative. Now, we know why Jacoby is doing this. First of all, from a player's perspective, when it is voluntary, how voluntary is it really? Because it never felt voluntary when I was covering the teams in Washington, D.C.
1: Yeah, it really goes towards your head coach, your front office, and the optional mandatory.

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7: 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Back alongside Jensen Lewis, Dave Ross here with you. We're going to have Nick Whalen join us in the very next hour, talking more things NBA and beyond, maybe even sneak in a little football talk. But right now, we have a wager with one of our cohorts here at the network as we get break down the Cavs and Knicks. That's where we begin today's edition of the Daily Docket.
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7: Cavaliers, Knicks tonight. I hope JBT is not listening. In the world's most famous arena, Madison Square Garden. 7 points is the point spread. So Knicks favored by 7 here. Total sitting at 218 right now is what we're seeing on the screen. And Jensen, look, I'm sure you've been to the Garden. It is a majestic place. There is definitely a feel and a vibe when you go to that place. It is different from other arenas. So we're looking at home court advantages in the NBA. You know, if OKC's got the best one, it did not deter San Antonio yesterday. If the Knicks still believe it's MSG, I wonder if the Cavs would be deterred tonight in game one. I have a feeling they're coming in with a lot of mojo here, but that place is different.

92 favorite in Denver against the Vegas Golden Knights. Victor Wembanyama with 41 points, 24 boards. Spurs 122, Thunder 115 to take Game 1 of the West Finals in double overtime. 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
1: Tuesday's episode of Money Moves is going to be absolutely fantastic. 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
7: Top of the hour, it is VSiN by the Books. Dave Ross, Jensen Lewis here with you. I am at the Mint Gaming Hall, Franklin, Kentucky. Our closer, Jensen Lewis, back home in Cleveland, Ohio. Going to have Nick Whalen join the program here in just a little bit here. Jensen, talk all things NBA. But you and I need it. We love it in our lives. It's chaos when it comes to the world of sports. So let's get to it, today's edition of our Chaos Candidates. You, sir, have won the toss. You have elected to receive on this Tuesday. Who is your first chaos candidate and why?
8: It's the best team we didn't see coming at the beginning of the year in Major League Baseball. It's Tampa Bay, and it is now just a two-team race in the American League East. The Rays, 3 games clear of the New York Yankees. The next closest, how about your Toronto Blue Jays at 10.5 games back? And right now, here are a couple of things that you look at. It's the best batting average as far as a team goes in baseball. It's the lowest starting pitching ERA as far as a starting staff goes in baseball. If they find a way to add maybe another quality arm or two in the back end of the bullpen, and they remain relatively healthy throughout the rest of the season, not only are they a playoff team, but Dave, if you've seen how this team not only can beat you in multiple ways, it's very, very similar to what you watched with the Milwaukee Brewers in the National League last year. They're second in stolen bases. They're third in on base. They just don't hit a lot of home runs. And if they go trade for a power bat, I think they're in even better shape. They've got vintage Shane McClanahan right now. Drew Rasmussen has been a very, very suitable top of the rotation arm. Heck, they've even converted Griffin Jacks from a leverage reliever to now stretching him out as a starter, and he has looked the part. And oh, by the way, how about Nick Martinez, the sage 35-year-old veteran signing from the Cincinnati Reds in February of spring training? Listen, we know it's a beast of the East. It may be a two-team race right now, but the Rays are going to find different ways to beat you. They've shown it so far. I don't see anything slowing them up outside of catastrophic.

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10: We are back, VSiN by the Books. Great conversation with Nick Whalen in the last segment. Again, if you have not liked and subscribed to our VSiN by the Books podcast, we would appreciate it. Then you can listen to those conversations on your own time. We do need to have a VSiN by the Books during the break segment, because you were telling some great stories about when you were called up, Jensen. And it is fascinating. Think about those changing and trading places here. But we get to that time of the year now where, you know, I was kidding about Austin Slater just got DFA'd this morning by the New York Metropolitans. You got to make those roster spots and make those moves. And we're starting to see that. And maybe it can get you to the postseason. We're going to begin today's edition with some rematches that we saw as we kick off today's edition.

0: done. So at 161-1, I think it might be worth a fun sprinkle if you're out there in California and those are your teams. I wouldn't mind that. The other team that I do like this year, I like the Falcons in the NFC South this year. I do. So it's a bad division. Can you win it? And then if you want it, obviously you don't have to play that first round of the wild card. If you win the division, Jensen, you could be looking to monetize that ticket at 307-1. So I would look at your two long shots with the old San Diego Chargers and now the LA Chargers with the San Diego Padres. And I'd look down there at the ATL with the Falcons and the Braves. As much as I don't like the Braves, we got to call a spade right now. They look pretty darn good in the NL East. Let's get back to our best bets here. I know they're including some Major League Baseball. And also, what about game one tonight between the Knicks and the Cavaliers? That's next right here on VSiN by the Books.
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4: The World Cup starts in the United States, Mexico, and Canada on June 11th. Mexico opens up with South Africa in Mexico City on the 11th. Mexico 75-1 to win the World Cup. On June the 12th, the United States will open up with Paraguay in Los Angeles. 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France and Spain 5-1 co-favorites to win the world title. England plus 650, Brazil 8-1, Argentina plus 850, Portugal 11-1, and Germany 14-1. With your action update, Mike Sennett on VSiN, the Sports Betting Network.
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6: 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Listen on your time. He does like the overplay here for a number of games. I believe 5.5 is what he's got here for the Cavaliers and the Knicks. So, Jensen, I look at that and I go, is there any – of course, there's a risk to run. It could be a gentleman sweep or obviously the flat-out sweep. I don't see that happening in the Cavaliers and Knicks. I think we're destined for six, dare I say seven, in this series here. How do you see it just from a number of games perspective?
7: I don't see it going long, unfortunately. I think one team or the other is going to get this thing done. So I think there's value on the under 5.5. I'm very anxious to see what the supporting cast behind Donovan Mitchell does. I think he gets his, but what else do you have? That will be a theme for me, not only tonight, but I think for this series, Dave, and I asked you, and I'll ask it again, if you got to take away Jalen Brunson or you got to take away Carl Anthony Towns, what do you do? I think New York knows exactly what they'll do. They're going to force James Harden to have to beat him. Why wouldn't you? I mean, absolutely. Put the pressure on the guy that is wilted. And I say that as a devout Cavs fan. You have to answer the bell. There has not been a consistency of which James Harden has done that. So I do think we get scoring tonight. I did play the 215.5 over. It has since jumped up to 218. We needed overtime. Heck, we needed double overtime to get our over last night. So hopefully not as much of a sweat there. Wouldn't mind a little track meet tonight. For what it's worth, the Knicks are 7-3 ATS this postseason, Dave. So laying the 7, already seeing some moves to 7.5.

0: in Game 1 of the West Finals. Game 2 coming up on Wednesday. Oklahoma City opens 6.5-point favorites. The Carolina Hurricanes will host the Montreal Canadiens in Game 1 of the NHL East Final on Thursday in Raleigh. Carolina, the $1.98 Game 1 favorite. Canadiens advance with a Game 7 win over Buffalo. With your action update, Mike Sennett on VSiN, the Sports Betting Network.
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9: 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It's Gil Alexander back in the fold. Alongside Kelly Midland.
10: Welcome back, buddy. Good to have you, man.
9: Hey, man. Thank you. I want to thank Dustin Sweetelson.
10: Yep.
9: And Matt Brown.
10: Awesome jobs, as always.
9: Two of our favorite humans ever.
10: Yes, 100%. We had a lot of fun.
9: Yes. I'm so glad you did. I'm glad that Dustin was able to hang out in the mornings with you.
10: Mm-hmm.
9: So thank you to both of them for doing a bang-up job, as they say. We'll have them again.
10: Yeah, for sure.
9: Yeah.
10: And I mean, it's great to have you back for so many reasons, but I don't know if the crew's feeling this too, but like there's actual like space here. Like there was a lot of encroaching going on by Dustin takes up a lot of room, man. A lot of room.
9: Did you blow the whistle for the flag?
10: Oh, yeah. He was literally over this line. I'm like, sitting on my lap, man.
9: Defense. On the show today, man, can I borrow a phrase from our buddy Will Hill, who says, he goes, imagine not loving sports. Imagine. Both the Stanley Cup playoffs, Game 7 between the Canadiens and the Sabres last night, and of course, Game 1, we've been waiting for it all NBA season, the collision course that is the Spurs and the Thunder in the Western Conference Final, and we finally got it started. And I'll just tell you the text that Paul Carr sent me this morning. He was like, hey, that was my first basketball game that I watched this year. Are they all like this? I'm like, yes, every single one of them.
10: Hey, Paul, stop repeating text messages, okay? He texted me the same thing last night.
9: Oh, he's...
10: You can only do that once, yeah.
9: Same material. Drew Dinsick on the NBA and tennis on the show. Mark Borchardt on baseball. Jake Hahn on the NHL. We'll go country club and we'll talk Byron Nelson. Anybody have Aaron Rye? Anybody?
10: No.
9: Nobody.
10: As I told you, nobody. I'm going to repeat my joke now.
9: Yeah.
10: Aaron Rye's mother didn't have Aaron Rye in that tournament.
9: She might have had him.
10: Maybe for a few
9: months. She might have had him.
10: Yeah. Yeah.
9: My mom would have had me if I won the PGA. I told you Gilly would have won it.
10: My dad would have faded me. Absolutely.
9: Really?
10: He would have bet every matchup against me.
9: And Paul Carr. We'll talk Premier League with Paul. He's got a couple Prem picks for us as well. And Kelly and I, we do not communicate much, if any, before any show. And then sometimes we randomly come to a show. This is me coming back from vacation.
10: Much less you being on vacation, man.
9: We haven't spoken. And right before the show, I say to him, I go, hey, do you think we should talk about Oz's appearance on our show here? Oz Perlman, the mental.

0: why I made the Spurs, bet on Christmas Day 19-1 to win it all. It's why I made him with the Celtics in that matchup that ain't going to come home.
1: And the problem, real quick, I'm sorry, this game was amazing. The problem is you can't go two bigs. Okay, what happens then? You can't protect the rim as well. Dylan Harper can get there easier, and you get killed on the glass when you take Hartenstein out and you're just going with one big against Wemby. And, that's going to be a problem.
0: Are you surprised the game two line is the exact same as the game one line, 6.5?
1: A little bit.
0: Me too.
1: I thought, you thought the Thunder were going to get the bump.
0: I thought it would come down.
1: Okay.
0: I thought it would come down.
1: I actually thought it would be like Thunder 7, 7.5.
0: I mean, the Thunder barely led in that game. If you just did the minutes breakdown.
1: Yeah.
0: Right. Tonight, Knicks, speaking of 6.5, Knicks 6.5-point favorites against the Cavaliers. Knicks, Cavs. One of these series is not like the other. I guess there's only two series, but you know what I mean. Knicks, Cavs, the winner of this series, of course, will have the joy of playing the winner of the Spurs and the Thunder. Knicks, of course, having an epic run. Cavs crushed the Pistons in Detroit, Game 7. What was that?
1: After getting crushed themselves at home in Game 6.
0: That's right.
1: What a team, man.
0: I'd lean Knicks here.
1: I bet Knicks Game 1 and for the series, but I did say this yesterday. This is a much smaller bet. I have over 5.5 games in Spurs Thunder. I bet that pretty big. Yeah, now, there's the real betting truth here. Do I feel better or worse about over 5.5 games after the Spurs win that game? Should feel better. I do not, Gil. I do not.
0: I don't know.
1: But yeah, I bet Knicks game one to win the series here. I think, okay, the turnaround from the Pistons. I've got a fun stat for you. I figured out last week, Gil. So they won game 5 and game 7 in Detroit, right? Good on Cleveland. We talked about their road struggles throughout the playoffs. Do you know how many times they've won and covered on the road since the All-Star break? It's 3 other times. And those times were against the Memphis Grizzlies, the New Orleans Pelicans, and the Dallas Mavericks.
0: Jeez.
1: The road struggles are a real thing with the Cavs. I would like to think the Knicks are prepared for this. I think this is a massive Brunson series after they haven't had to rely on him too much through those first two series. I think this is a make or break series with Jalen Brunson offensively and defensively.
0: Knicks are nothing for me in the Killer Sports Challenge.
1: Yeah, I don't think I'm going to do anything in the contest tonight.
0: I have to look at the numbers. We'll update those numbers, and Jake Hahn will join us. No hockey tonight, right? But we are set now for both the Western Conference and Eastern Conference final with a collision course of their own, perhaps, between Carolina and Colorado. We will get Jake's thoughts on that as Carolina chases history. We shall see what Jake has on his mind. On the other side, NHL. It's a numbers game at VSiN, the Sports Betting Network.
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7: 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I mean, we're talking about tough, physical, tenacious defensive opponents in Toronto and Detroit. 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
6: Money Moves.

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1: Hi, this is Zachary Cohen from the Hardwood Handicappers podcast, where I'm helping you bet the upcoming NBA draft. The Wizards are number one right now. This team is clearly trying to make a splash this coming season. I think Boozer is the perfect fit next to Alex Saar as you're trying to build this thing out long term. I think that having a post option like Boozer next to him would be awesome. I have Boozer as the best player in this draft, and I'm not really ashamed to say that. This team wants to get out of the basement, and they want to start moving up in the standings. And I think that bringing in a player like Boozer, who has a big NBA body and a very advanced game, helps you do that, even if he's coming off the bench to start his career. But then long term, you have to be thinking about whether or not you view Anthony Davis as a part of this franchise. And I just don't know how you can confidently believe that he is going to be with this team for the next 5 years. And if he is, will he be playing at a high level? I mean, the amount of injuries that Davis has suffered is crazy. Get more betting insights for the NBA draft and daily breakdowns of the NBA playoffs on Hardwood Handicappers, wherever you get your podcasts and on the VSiN Watch app.
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6: Hello.
5: In the hizzy. We said we were going to do

0: have a play on Slovenia? Is that true?
1: World Championships. I've been loving it, guys. I love my daytime sports. I like when this tournament is on. More, there's a couple games on right now. Let's a little sprinkle on Slovenia +2.5 against Slovakia later. The age-old rivalry, Slovenia-Slovakia. We got to get a little action on that.
0: Listen, we've said it a lot on this show. When Slovenia plays Slovakia, throw out the record.
1: Yeah.
0: Say it all the time.
1: We're watching. Yeah.
0: Jake, appreciate it. Right. Thank you so much.
1: All right. Love talking to you guys. Have a great week.
0: Jake Hahn, everybody. Co-host on The Point and the Fantasy Hockey Show, SiriusXM NHL. Coming back.
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6: Numbers game, live from Circa. Gil, Kelly, hanging out. You good?
7: I'm great.
6: Sprinted out of here, sprinted back in. You good?
7: Yeah, I was doing a podcast before.
6: Yeah, man.
7: I hit the restroom, man.
6: I understand.
7: I had to hit the head.
6: Those of weak bladder, I understand. We get tweets, Leisure Suit Kobe. Gil, howdy, stranger. I'd like to welcome you back with a hot take. Hopefully, Jay Conn could confirm for all Americans. As a Canadian, I've never heard anyone outside of the media mentioning a Canadian team winning a Stanley or not winning a Stanley Cup every year, maybe to an awkward lady at work, small talk. So what you're suggesting is that no one in Canada speaks of this, is what I'm getting.
7: Like it's not interesting? Or it's like a no-hitter?
6: He makes it sound like it's not interesting, or it's just not a thing that people are obsessed with in Canada, or is it just something that we don't want to talk about? Joby. By the way, our old friend Todd Wright, remember, like, that was his thing every year? He goes, Canada's never winning a couple games. Someone Canadian might have hurt Todd. Todd will have to get
7: give
6: back to
7: give him the lightning every year.
6: The real Joby. I take exception with the hot take that Oz the Mentalist was the greatest guest in show's history. This distinction was and will always be the original Jardians woman. Yeah, I mean Best Get by Kelly.
7: God, it was a fun one, too.
6: Yeah, Jardians was great. She was lovely.
7: Both of them weren't all that hard to book. I remember telling Gil on the air, oh, I'll get the Jardians lady on. Like, there was, come on. It's like, she's a struggling actress,
6: yeah,
7: basically.
6: No,
7: like, yeah, they're no problem. She was happy to jump on it.
6: Had no problem.
7: And, like, Oz wasn't famous yet. Oz wasn't Oz.
6: He was not Oz.
7: So he needed all the publicity he could get, too.
6: Let's see. Mr. Masterline, did Jake say Slovenia plus 450 at Profit X? I thought he said plus 2.5 goals.
7: Yeah, plus 2.5. You got to lay like 135.
6: Yeah, yeah.
7: Right,
6: he's playing the up.
7: Starts
6: the plus the goals.
7: 3.5 hours.
6: I have a couple things. One, one more. Poke therapy. In Quebec, it used to be Victoria Day until the French had their way and changed it to, I'm going to botch the French here, Les Journées de Patriotes. Really botched that, aka Patriots Day, but it's the same holiday. More French political nonsense. The Anglophones in QC still call it Victoria Day. There you go, a little Canadian history for everybody. All right, VSiN Killer Sports NBA Playoff Challenge.
7: Look at you, man,
6: in full effect,
7: rolling along.
6: Yeah, though I will say, as good as I've been last night, I was butt lucky. By the way, on the luck scale, above dumb luck and stupid luck, I think you get to butt luck.
7: Ah, okay,
6: yeah. I had the over in this game. So before the game last night, I'm like, okay, by the way, you have to make 5 plays in the conference finals. It was 20 in the first round, 10 in the second round, 5 in the conference finals. And yesterday, I was like, all right, you know how much I love the Spurs, got them to win it all. I think plus 6.5 is offensive. But it was one of those where I'm like, okay, but then the total was 1.5 points lower than market. So as the leader, I was like, do I put my personal opinion into this and play the Spurs? Or do I take the best of the number? And so I was like, you know what? I'm in first. Let me take me out of this. I'm just going to play the best of the number. And then literally as soon as the deadline went, they're like,

0: One of which was, he guessed, we bought a pack of cards at the South Point shop.
1: First of all, I think it's important to say that he was on Skype. Remember the concerns we had about, we didn't know if this was going to be able to work?
0: Uh-huh.
1: And even he seemed a little bit concerned about it, but he was kind of like, we'll see how it goes.
0: We'll see how it goes.
1: And all he asked us to, all I remember that he asked us to do ahead of time was to get a pack of cards.
0: We got a pack of cards. He asked me to remove one. I put it under my butt. He guessed the card. To this day, I have no idea how he did that. Unless he just got one out of 52 lucky.
1: Eight of clubs?
0: Eight of clubs.
1: Well, I even remember that still. It's
0: we
1: wild.
0: Bought a, he had nothing. He wasn't here. We got it from the South Point shop. I don't know how that happened. The other one was, he got me, he said, come up with an athlete you haven't mentioned on the show before. I came up with Thunder Dan Marley. What do you remember about the pre-show of that? Because someone was asking me on Twitter today. Because I said, did you take out your phone at any point? I did not take out my phone.
1: No.
0: Was there anything was there any exchange? Because I do remember we exchanged niceties. I will say this when asked this question this morning. I do remember he, in a strange way, sort of hijacked the conversation, was the more, because he was like, let's get this going because we want to make it good for the air. We want to make it good for the air.
1: Right.
0: But I don't know how he did it.
1: I mean, I do think that could be part of the verbal tricks that he plays, right? But also, like, I get it. It's usually we're interviewing someone, right?
0: Yes.
1: He kind of did need to lead things to
0: he
1: perform,
0: did lead
1: right?
0: Things.
1: To perform. So I get that. But dude, no, he never asked us, and hey, he still didn't crack me. But like, he didn't ask us to write down anything ahead of time.
0: But you see, part of that now, in retrospect, after hearing this, I'm like, there must be a reason. Why was it me and not you?
1: Don't know. I don't know. But yeah, he didn't ask us to write down those names or anything. It was just think of it.
0: Nope. I don't know, man.
1: Can't wait to finish this pod.
0: A lot more to say about this. Drew Densick, tennis, basketball, next on A Numbers Game.
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13: 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Can he win it? I don't think Burke thinks he can. We'll get an answer from him, though. Plus, our

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7: 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Gil Alexander, Kelly Midland, in the hizzy. Thanks again to Dustin Sweetelson and Matt Brown, who both do bang-up jobs not only on this show, but whenever they're hosting on the network. Dustin will be co-hosting a bunch of shows over the summertime, right?
8: Yep.
7: Not just this one. And Matt Brown, co-host of Ready, Set, Bet, which he does with Somich. Should probably not say his last name. Mike Somich.
8: Hey, Mike Somich.
7: Did anybody have Aaron Rye? Speaking of Somich, did anybody have Napoleon Solo in the prequel?
8: Not that I remember, Gil. Yeah. Not that I remember. As Danny tells me, we think he was involved in some exotics that we had.
7: Right.
8: But nobody was, no.
7: Valika had the horse that finished in second, I think.
8: For who? Really? For the second time now?
7: Iron Honor? Was that the second place horse?
8: I think so.
7: Yeah.
8: Oof, Valika. Love you, buddy. It's two Triple Crown races in a row.
7: But here's the thing. Like, again, when none of these Derby horses, specifically the Derby winner, runs in the Preakness, does the Preakness even matter to any casual anymore?
8: And it's what? It was, Laurel Park, Laurel different Park, track, yeah. Limited fans they could let in. I thought that was a little odd. By the way, you got to start making stronger contract demands. You know what I just figured out about Pablo Torre? 10 producers work on that show.
7: Are you serious?
8: Yeah. 10 producers.
7: Well, it's very heavily researched.
8: Yes, it is. It's incredible.
7: What's the...
8: It's a little bit more than what Danny and I are doing on a daily basis.
7: What's that show John Oliver hosts on HBO? That's the most, exhaustively researched show there is, regardless of whether you agree or disagree with him.
8: Great show. I haven't seen it in a while.
7: Regardless of whatever, if you agree or disagree with him, the exhaustive research, I can't imagine how many producers he had.
8: Last week tonight, right?
7: Last week tonight, that's correct. Kelly will effort that as Drew Dinsick joins us, courtesy of the Progressive Guest Line. You can follow him on Twitter at @whale_capper. He, of course, is the host of not one but two podcasts, The Deep Dive with Drew and Andy Molitor, and, of course, NBC Sports Bet the Edge, which he does with Jay Croucher, joins us now. Curtis, the Progressive Guest Line. What's happening, Drew?
9: Nothing bad. How are you guys?
7: You didn't have Napoleon Solo or Aaron Rye this weekend, did you? Any chance? No?
9: I had Napoleon Solo to run second.
7: You too, huh? Yeah.
9: Great job for him running first. No. It was a weird race. It was a very weird race. It was expected to be much faster, and that should have opened the door for the closers. It turned out to be pretty moderate pace, and Napoleon Solo was able to go gate to wire effectively. If you did not know, that was a very, very weak Preakness field. In fact, there was only one grade one stakes winner in the whole field, Gil. You know who it was? It was Napoleon Solo. Ultimately, if you have a real weak field and there's one horse that has done it before, you shouldn't be surprised when that horse does it again, I suppose. I thought with that horse being on the early lead and expecting more speed in the race that it was going to turn into a pace melt that kind of opened the door for some of the closers, but just didn't manifest. So weird race. Ultimately, the 4,500 people in attendance, one of the smallest attended Triple Crown races ever, because of the Laurel Park limitations. But do you know what? It didn't

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5: 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We get tweets, speed of the book. Just read a few here. This is from Eagle Marine, who says, Oz Perlman went on 60 Minutes and basically admitted he uses deductive reasoning to read people's minds. I don't think he's trying to pass himself off as a mystic or anything. Paul Nelson also chiming in that the race will be at Saratoga, 1.25 miles this year. Just Win Bets, baby. Welcome back, Gil. Hope you had a nice vacation. Thank you. Kelly, breathe. So here's the deal. Arsenal needs to lose or tie, and Man City must win out for us to win. Hashtag believe, he says.
6: Let's go.
5: What's your bet again, Man City?
6: Man City to win the Premier League.
5: Paul Carr coming up later on the show. Norman Vegas yesterday, Montreal won Game 7. 55 years ago yesterday in 1971, I went to Game 7 Stanley Cup Final, where Montreal recovered from a 2-0 deficit to beat Chicago 3-2 and clinch another Stanley Cup. Biggest in-person Chicago heartbreak until the Bartman game. Bartman. Hope he's doing okay, Bartman. You share that sentiment with me? No?
6: Kelly, sure.
5: Kelly's busy doing something over there. Sorry about that.
6: Ladies and gentlemen. I haven't talked about Steve Bartman in a long time.
5: Let's talk some MLB. Mark Borcher joins us. 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He joins us now from an undisclosed location somewhere in the desert, courtesy of the Progressive Guest Line. Mark, what's happening?
7: I'm doing good, Gil. It's been kind of a fun season for me, actually. Not results-wise. Results have been bad, but I think just from seeing the the ABS is good. I think that they could probably improve it a little bit. But I like that there's not just one or two teams. I think it's wide open in a lot of the divisions, Gil.
5: ABS is interesting. I've mentioned Patrick Bailey a couple times on this show. The Giants traded Patrick Bailey to the Guardians. He just couldn't hit. I mean, he had this weird thing where he was a great clutch hitter. Like in the most clutch moments, he was still good, but he just overall couldn't hit anymore. But his big talent was defense, right? Throwing out runners heading into second, but also his framing was bar none the best. It kind of diminishes that a little bit, right? Framing is kind of diminished. And so the Giants put all that in the wash and like, well, we got to trade him. Plus we got this kid that's going to be awesome at catcher anyway. So they made that move. So it has implications, right? With a player.
7: Oh, yeah, for sure. You know, but it's not a catch all be all. There's still, you know, when we went over the Bill Miller stats, I thought that was pretty interesting that Bill Miller, even with the ABS, is still the league's in, you know, top five under umpires from a strikeout walk percentage. And then if you look at the number of challenges, I thought this was really interesting. So there's been, 2,000 challenges or something, and 54% of them get overturned and 46% don't. So that means it's a coin flip on every challenge. As good as these guys are, you know, you figure if you're a major league

0: good starting pitcher, and Snell getting hurt was a huge blow to the Dodgers. He was a top 10 pitcher for me, and it really changed the probability skill.
1: And these Padres games, I mean, if they have a lead, right, it's an 8-inning game. It's over, with the exception of one game this year. It's just incredible. Now, I know he let a couple base runners on a couple times over the weekend, but he managed to work his way out. But that's just the secret weapon. 7-1 is what we're showing on the Padres to win the NL West. Half a game lead over the Dodgers. What'd you land on today, Mark?
0: Well, speaking of the Dodgers, that's a pro lead-in, Gil. I'm going to go first five with the Dodgers. I think we talked about starting pitching, and this kind of typifies San Diego's starting pitching, a guy named Griffin Canning. It could be Giolito. It could be Randy Vasquez. But today, it's Griffin Canning. I've got him a little bit worse than a league average pitcher, 12% worse. And then Sheehan's been really good. He's moved his way up to number 11 in my ratings. I don't want to fool around with that Padres bullpen. Again, you said best in baseball, and game over when I guess right now as Miller comes in to close out the ninth inning. So first five Dodgers, and then full game Philadelphia, a base winner parlay, and that's plus 170, Gil.
1: Okay, there you go. Repeat again for us, for those who missed, real quick.
0: So full game Philadelphia, I guess in chronological order, full game Philadelphia, first five Dodgers, and if it pushes, then you push on that bet. So first five Dodgers, full game Philly. Plus 170.
1: There it is. Okay. No side for us today, Mark. You're just going to leave it with the parlay. You want to leave it there?
0: I did a straight bet. I went under on the Mets Washington game. And okay. I thought that was a really high line for one of the best pitchers in baseball. And you can argue whose ratings are best, but I've got McLean number five in baseball. And then this Mets team, they're bottom five team in offense. And I said, what the hell's going on with that? Well, they've lost Lindor. They've lost Alvarado. And that's how it shakes up with the way they've performed and some of the numbers that what they've done. And then Washington, while they've scored the most runs in baseball, okay, I don't think that the advanced numbers are there, Gil.
1: Mark, thank you. Appreciate it. Mark Borgia, everybody, at Base Winner. Coming back with some NBA draft talk next.
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0: so much of the season is going to affect that, right? Where maybe he would be closer to Boozer. I actually have made a couple bets. I bet Peterson number one.
1: Okay. You bet Peterson number one.
0: I bet Peterson number one at plus 320 last week. And then I bet Boozer.
1: I will tell you what all the Wizards fans, by the way, are saying. Hey, oh my God, we got the number one pick. First time since John Wall. We'll mess this up.
0: I mean, this is also like here's the argument. Like, yeah, you just broke down the team fit. Yes, DeBance makes more sense than Peterson. Trey Young's there. You're going to put Darren Peterson and Trey Young on the same roster? Like, no. Oh, boy. I don't know about that. Now, the other one to keep in mind here is we keep hearing these rumors of, you know, the Jazz. And Ryan Smith wants to keep DeBance in Utah, right? Now, keep in mind, NFL draft, NBA draft, not the same, right? This is always the Wizards would still draft him one and then trade that afterward.
1: Then they got to switch the baseball caps.
0: Exactly. So whenever you see these, like, team things, the team markets, be careful with that. First overall, it would still be DeBance, though. And then I bet Boozer third overall at 125. I'm with you there. I think that here's the other one. Gavotti was talking about Boozer was number one on a couple NBA teams board.
1: Do we still have pictures of Scottie Pippen in a Sonics hat, that kind of thing?
0: Yeah, I'm sure we do somewhere, man.
1: Should be fun. Lots of ways to bet this. Hopefully more as the draft approaches. Coming back on A Numbers Game right here at VSiN.
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5: The streaking Phillies have won five straight after beating the Reds 5-4 yesterday. Jesus Luzardo for the Phils today at Citizens Bank Park. $1.36 favorite over Chase Burns of the Reds. Burns 5-1, a 1.87 ERA. Carolina Hurricanes will open up the East Final on Thursday. Lenovo Center in Raleigh. $1.98 favorite over the Montreal Canadiens. 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Alex Newhook netted the game winner last night in Buffalo as Montreal edged Buffalo 3-2 to advance. NBA Eastern Conference Finals coming up tonight. 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

0: Who's really going to care? Who's maybe injured or doesn't want to get hurt for a World Cup and won't even bother playing? So you're never totally sure about those things. But, Tottenham's obviously going to go for it, and they're getting some guys healthy. They've been battling tons of injuries all season. They're a little bit healthier now. So we know they'll be going for it.
1: I love that your dramatization of that phone call started with, yo, bro.
2: Yo, bro. We're both rich. We own teams.
1: I'm sure that's how the English talk to each other. Bournemouth, Man City, over 3.5 goals, plus 110. These are both today. Chelsea, Tottenham, draw, plus 275. May have to ride that one. Both in the Prem today. June 11th is when the World Cup begins. Paul, ratcheting up the excitement here. We'll get into full World Cup starting next week. Anything to add to what you've already given us? Any other bets that you've added to the...
0: Oh, let me see. I definitely have a few. If you can find... I got in Spain, Mikel Olazabal. If you can find a golden boot price for him, like plus 3,000 or more, there's still a couple out there. I like that. Spain's one of the better teams. You know, he's not 100% the starting forward, but if you can get that 30-1 price or something in that range, I think that's a pretty good shot because they should make a deep run. He's as good a bet as any to take penalties. So it's good score on good team type of thing for Spain. So he and Rafinha are the two golden boot plays that I have right now.
1: Okay. World Cup. What is that? It's 23 days away.
0: It's coming. Yeah, let's rosters go. Are coming out. Let's go.
1: Our summer, the NBA finals are going to be in full swing at that point. Stanley Cup final as well. Thank you, Paul. Appreciate it as always.
0: You bet. Have a good one.
1: Paul Carr, everybody. At Paul Carr, C-A-R-R, from True Media Networks. Coming back on A Numbers Game at VSiN, the Sports Betting Network.
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11: 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Seahawks are the 3.5-point favorite. Taking a look ahead to the Christmas schedule, Christmas Eve, the Philadelphia Eagles 2.5-point favorites over the Houston Texans. A triple header on Christmas Day as the NFL goes head-to-head with the NBA. 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The Bills lay a 1.5 in Denver against the Broncos. 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

0: Finals. There is a world where the NBA Finals is four and out.
1: It's for as much as you're going to hear people say it could be bad.
0: Yeah,
1: you might not even be prepared for how bad it could be.
0: It could be real
1: bad. It could be 4-1. It could be a sweep.
0: You could be loving the World Cup. Although if we get a Colorado Carolina Stanley Cup final, different story.
1: Let's go. Hockey better, Kelly.
0: What do you got there?
1: I got that exact matchup plus 125.
0: Okay. Your anti-Vegas Golden Knights.
1: That's right. The Lanch are going to take you down.
0: People here hate you.
1: Mm-hmm.
0: We've done all we can do. Thanks for having me back again. Thanks to Dustin. Thanks to Matt. Prop Points is next with Nick Whalen and Jeff Erickson. 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
6: 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I mean, I'm not a big Raiola fan, but I don't mind Raiola as my backup quarterback. 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To combine with DeCorian Moore, they got a great 1-2 punch at running back. Offensive line, again, could be a worry. 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If I had to make a championship bet right now, it'd probably be Oregon.
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0: 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You can find all of his work for us on the NBA side over at rotowire.com. Make sure you give him a follow on Twitter, at Barutha Alex. You can find him all over our socials, all over our YouTube channels as well. And make sure you listen to him tonight on the RotoWire NBA show over on SiriusXM NBA Radio. That starts up at 7 p.m. Eastern, giving you a betting preview for Game 1 of that Knicks-Cavs series. Alex, thanks as always, man. Enjoy kind of what feels like the JV series tonight. We'll talk again soon.
1: Awesome. Thanks, guys.
0: Alex Barutha joining us via the Progressive guest line. We're going to take a break. When we come back, we will move things over to Major League Baseball. We'll squeeze in a couple of my NBA plays for the night, and we're turning the floor over to Jeff Erickson. 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

0: That's going to wrap up today's edition of Prop Points. We'll, of course, be back with you tomorrow. We'll be back with you Thursday. We'll be back with you Friday, taking you into the holiday weekend. Money Moves, Stormy Bonatoni, Jonathan Von Tobel coming your way next. Adam Burke stopping by the show. Don't miss it.
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2: Disappointing to me when somebody overhypes a movie and then you finally go to see it and it inevitably never lives up to the moment. Well, last night in sports was theater.

0: the Knicks tear and what they've been doing since falling down 2-1 that first series to the Hawks. They have won 7 straight games, winning an average by an average of 26 points per game in that time. 6-1 ATS as well. You hear that music? We got to step aside. We'll hit more on this game and series a little bit later on in the show, but excited
1: hockey?
0: When we come back.
1: Oh, no, sad.
0: To get into a little Major League Baseball talk with Adam. Don't worry, the hockey is on the horizon, and actually a little bit with Berkey next, too.
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10: Knicks and Cavaliers open up the East Finals today at Madison Square Garden in New York City. 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The Cavaliers advance with a 125-94 romp over the Pistons in Game 7 of the Eastern Conference semifinal in Detroit. Last night, Victor Wembanyama, 41 points, 24 boards. Spurs in double overtime dropped the Thunder, 122-115 in Game 1 of the West Finals. Game 2 coming up on Wednesday. Oklahoma City opens 6.5-point favorites. The Carolina Hurricanes will host the Montreal Canadiens in Game 1 of the NHL East Final on Thursday in Raleigh. Carolina, the $1.98 Game 1 favorite. Canadiens advance with a Game 7 win over Buffalo. With your action update, Mike Sennett on VSiN, the Sports Betting Network.
11: Coming up on the next edition of Follow the Money, we're joined live in studio by Derek Stevens, Mike Palm, and Jeff Benson as they announce the guarantees for Circa Survivor and Circa Million, and also give us an update on Grandissimo. Game 1 of the Eastern Conference Finals are set. 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
0: Tuesday edition of Money Moves coming at you live from downtown Las Vegas, Circa Resort and Casino. And while we'll do our full post-mortem of the Sabres-Canadiens game a little bit later on in the show, we do need to broach the topic here at least briefly as VSiN.

0: I think the Dodgers can fall into that. But this series is against the Padres, so this is one that they definitely want to be, you know, up for.
1: And he says he doesn't like basketball.
2: Come on. Maybe we do need to get into a little Cavs talk coming up after this. Adam is kind enough to stick around for one more segment. Don't go anywhere. More Money Moves and more MLB plays to come here next when we return.
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10: On the next A Numbers Game, a little bit of something for everyone, starting, of course, with the NBA playoffs. Game one of the Eastern Conference Finals in the books. Nick Whalen will join us to talk Western Conference Game 2 tonight between OKC and San Antonio. Can it live up to Game 1? We shall see. Will Hill, all his bets across the sports betting landscape. Todd Wishnev's got a bunch of MLB betting angles for us. And Paul Spohr on baseball as well. It's A Numbers Game, 10 a.m. Eastern, 7 a.m. Pacific, right here at Visa, the Sports Betting Network.
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2: 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Stormy Bonantoni, Jonathan Von Tobel with you. VSiN Managing Editor Adam Burke, kind enough to stick around for another segment. And there was another MLB play we didn't get a chance to break down just yet. And I know there's a handful.

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5: 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And we're starting you week one. 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I can tell you that. They want him to sit.
4: I would also say this. 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
2: Money Moves coming at you live from downtown Las Vegas, Circa Resort and Casino. I'm Stormy Bonantoni. He's Jonathan Von Tobel. Lots to get to this hour. Plenty of NHL and NBA postseason action. A little NBA lottery odds movement to discuss. Or I guess it's not lottery anymore. Draft odds movement. Well, best bets at the
3: end. They would be lottery selections. Hour.
2: Yeah. But I was like, why did I say it that way?
3: I don't know. I question a lot of what you say sometimes. You're a little out of it today. You've been projecting your bad mood onto others like Adam Burke. Constant presence of happiness and joy continue to persevere through the storm that is your mood today.
2: That's one way to take the day.
3: Much like the Mayfair.

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7: Week 5 and Week 6, they will play two huge games against Philadelphia and against Houston. 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I'm not just, you know, randomly talking about the Jaguars here. 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
9: Well, we're knee-deep in the NBA postseason. The NBA draft is just over a month away as well. Another key date in the draft timeline coming up in about a week as players need to determine whether or not they're going to withdraw from the draft or stay in it, depending on if they want to maintain their collegiate eligibility. May 27th, again, that date as the draft process rolls on. The combine in the rear view, we talked a lot last week about some of the measurables and guys who may have improved or decreased their stock to an extent. And we're starting to get more and more information as well at the top of the draft and some larger opinions, JVT.
10: First off, I'd argue we're hip deep in the NBA postseason.
9: That's
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5: 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Stormy Bonantoni, Jonathan Von Tobel with you. Best bets coming up in a moment. You said you had something to read?
12: Merle checks in.
5: Merle.
12: And says, he actually looks, not that old as you made that voice.
5: I don't think I made a voice. Yep. Sorry.
12: Next on Money Moves, JVT recaps his experience auditioning to be the next James Bond. Jacket, shirt with the slick back hair. Looking sharp today, brother.
5: Look at as you. He puts.
12: Like this. You don't see the gray pants either, which I was showing off to Stormy as well. I think it's a very good fit today. Do you not think so?
5: You're in your fashion game lately.
12: There you go. I like it.
5: But here's the thing.
12: Wait, I didn't finish. Stormy Bonantoni, beautiful.

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2: The streaking Phillies have won five straight after beating the Reds 5-4 yesterday. Jesus Luzardo for the Phils today at Citizens Bank Park. $1.36 favorite over Chase Burns of the Reds. Burns 5-1, a 1.87 ERA. Carolina Hurricanes will open up the East Final on Thursday. Lenovo Center in Raleigh. $1.98 favorite over the Montreal Canadiens. Series price, Carolina -275. Alex Newhook netted the game winner last night in Buffalo as Montreal edged Buffalo 3-2 to advance. NBA Eastern Conference Finals coming up tonight. Game one at Madison Square Garden. Knicks 7.5-point favorites over the Cavaliers. 217.5 the total. 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

0: And I just, again, I will say it for the people who don't like the NBA. You need to just carve out a 2.5 hour window whenever the Spurs play to watch Victor Wembanyama, because we're likely never going to see this ever again.
1: I don't know how you don't like the sport. I mean, the talent is off the charts, and it's just ridiculous. And to watch this alien who might go down as the greatest player of all time. We read that quote yesterday from a coach who said, SGA's a great player, but not a cheat code. Wemby's a cheat code. And then he dominates and hits the three from Tulsa to send it to double overtime. And it's not like I would give him as many touches as possible. I mean, please, you got to be kidding me. You're putting Caruso on him. You are right that they have that OKC has a Spurs problem. They're now 5-1 against them, and I still think they made a ton of mistakes. They had 23 turnovers. They were careless with the ball. They were sloppy. They're still young and inexperienced. That was the youngest starting lineup in history in a conference final. But still, what Harper did, what Fassell did, and all to make all these plays. But when in doubt, just feed this guy down low, penetrate, throw it up to him, and good things are going to happen.
0: So, I don't know, maybe people watch games differently and see results a little bit different than what I do, than what you do. I think it was pretty obvious to, 95 out of 100 people watching the game last night that the Spurs were the better team. They led pretty much the entire way. And it would have been a shame had they walked out of there without a win. And
1: just don't turn the ball over.
0: Sure, and I think that'll get corrected if De'Aaron Fox comes back and handles the point guard duties.
1: I'll agree with that.
0: So, because Castle had 11 of those last night, and so that's game one now of the series. However, that's now six games that they played this year. They do not have an answer for. They're not going to have an answer for Victor Wembanyama. Now, my question is, how many more duds like that are we going to get from the MVP of the league?
1: Mm-hmm.
0: He was horrendous last night.
1: They helped him out, too. Like that the layup that tied it, you have to make him hit a jump shot. Don't let him – don't go one-on-one either.
0: Yeah.
1: And Wemby's going away from the basket.
0: Right, right.
1: He needs to protect the rim, and you also have to dare him to shoot and don't let him go around you. But I don't know if the Lakers provided the blueprint, but certainly that was incredible how they held him in check, and he was below average.
0: I'll ask this question. What is more likely to happen as this series plays out? Is it more likely that Shai Gilgeous-Alexander is going to have a game similar to last night, or that Alex Caruso has a game close to what he did last night? I think it's more likely SGA has a game like last night. Caruso's probably not. Come on, that's the best game of all time.
1: They're leaving him wide open, though.
0: On purpose, yeah.
1: Yeah,
0: right.
1: But that it worked out with everyone but him, but that's the question. You're saying he won't do that again. And still OKC lost the game. I will say, what's Hartenstein doing, and where's Chet Holmgren?
0: I know.
1: I mean, Wemby destroyed this guy. And for Holmgren to only knock down two shots and utter destruction on the boards, 61-40. Mm-hmm. Is that going to change? I don't know.
0: I don't know why Hartenstein was not in the game more than last night. And it appears as if Chet Holmgren, like Wemby takes this personally, I think, getting compared to Chet. Because Holmgren looks like he wants to go and sit in a corner and cry. Like he doesn't even deserve to be on the court. And he's a good ball player. And Wemby ate him for lunch last night, and it wasn't even close. I would also point this out. So when you have to tighten up the rotation, like the Spurs were forced to do last night after the Fox News hit, that can be a good thing.
1: Mm-hmm.
0: I would actually ask the question, are the Thunder too deep? Because we saw what happened last night now with Jalen Williams coming back, and now Daigneault has to, like, it's like a Rubik's Cube. He's got to, figure out the puzzle here, which guys need to play at what time. Like, would they have been better off last night if Williams didn't, and he was fine, he was good, but what does that do to A.J. Mitchell now? A.J. Mitchell was the absolute man in the four-game series against the Lakers, and it doesn't have a role now.
1: Yeah.
0: I mean, and the guys who didn't even play last night for that team. So I guess the good news is there will probably be an other, much like Caruso, who will have a good game like every time they hit the court. I just don't, you can't expect that from Caruso. So that could be an A.J. Mitchell. It could be a McCain, I guess, if he gets the run. It might be the other Jalen Williams, who knows? But they can't have, like SGA has to play like the guy who was given the MVP last night.
1: Yeah. I still think they shoot too many threes. They shot 43 threes, and they were 30% for the game. To me, that's too many.
0: I would agree.
1: I love that Wemby only took two. And he made the big one that counted. But you get the bad news on Fox before the game. Johnson thought he was playing. And then 10 minutes later, no, he's out. Harper, the second rookie, and the first guy since Magic Johnson to have 20-10-5-5 in a playoff game. This is ridiculous. He's 20 years old.
0: 20.
1: Wemby's 22 years old. What's Castle? 21 years old.
0: Yeah.
1: I mean, this is crazy. And I know you feel good, too, what you tweeted yesterday. These were NBA people who were saying, big mistake to take this guy when he struggled in one summer league game?
0: I was on, Paul, the next show, we were doing mornings then, the next show that we did, because I think he played on a weekend, when we came back,
1: yeah.
0: we talked about it during that show, and I'm like, could you believe the reaction? It's one summer league game for Victor Wembanyama, and he did not look good, and people lost their minds saying the Spurs made a mistake.
1: Yeah.
0: And I had, I don't know who this person is, but somebody from Underdog with like 23,000 followers, seconded what I said last night. He goes, I remember it vividly.
1: Okay. I remember people saying, whoop-de-doo, this is no big deal. This transcends sports. This is where your mom even knows who he is, and you have to get to a television set. And even what Calcavecchio said about what his rookie cards are going to do going up in value.
0: I mean, my God.
1: Yeah, if he's the MVP and they win the whole thing. I mean, to be 7-4 and do that and just bring the ball up, dribble between your legs, and then shoot from the parking lot and attack the rack, to put the ball on the floor and just throw down a monster dunk and do whatever you want, it's ridiculous.
0: So the stretch that he had last night, like when he hit the three from 30 feet out to tie it up, and then they threw a couple of alley-oops, and he's like 10 feet away from the rim, and somehow he puts them in like that. Then he corralled that one block to basically end the game. That felt like a bang-bang sequence where it's like, this, what is happening right now? This did that really just take place on the court where one individual can do all of that in like the span of three minutes, the way it felt? So, yeah, as we said yesterday, he is the best player on the court, and that includes the guy who won the second straight MVP. And great timing, yeah, by the way, bringing up that quote yesterday, Paul. You know, what you said earlier to begin the show is that he's the real cheat code, and he truly was last night. So now you would think that a team, after losing game one at home, it would be a perfect bounce back spot in game two for them, right? But aren't these two teams like at least evenly matched? They're laying 6.5 in game two.
1: It's also about matchups, too. They match up very well against
0: them. Yes, they do.
1: And if Chet's going to wet himself in the corner, this is going to be a big problem as well. So we brought up the fact that they were 4-1 against them in the regular season. They averaged 114 points per game against the number one defense, and a lot of these games weren't even close what they did. So to have all those turnovers and you still win the game like that? Now, it's a whole different story, I guess, if he misses the three and then OKC hangs on to win. But I got to see how they respond, and especially SGA and what these other guys do with the supporting cast. So, but to get that out of Harper, for a 20-year-old to play like that after the late news on Fox.
0: Oh, he's way beyond.
1: And I'm with you, because the one thing that Fox can do also, in addition to knock down the three, but he can penetrate and set it up with Lob City to the guy too, but also take better care of the ball.
0: What do you think?
1: I'm not gonna kill the kid for how he played, but also with the silly turnovers, that's going to happen at that age. But they are so far ahead of schedule, it's ridiculous. And you just see that the average age of the starting five last night was 22 years old.
0: I'm glad that we spent that much time yesterday talking about Harper. Also, we spent I hate myself for this. We spent a couple of minutes talking about Caruso, most threes for the series, and I never bet him. So that's full of regret with that one. But Harper, again, he is refreshing to watch. And I have, in a 20-year-old, I have as much confidence in him going to the rack as like any player in the league. Like when he has the ball isolated and he has one defender in front of him, like he's going to go there and score. Like this person's not going
1: to
0: stop him.
1: Well, condolences if you had the under. You need a double overtime to get it. I don't think you can put up a 220 anymore with these teams.
0: I don't think so either.
1: You see, it's going to be a grind fest at times too.
0: Yeah, the fourth quarter definitely died down.
1: Yeah.
0: And it was much more defensive minded at that point. And I will say that they did, like the Spurs did, I thought some of those were forced, but they missed a bunch of open threes though in the game too. So, and I got news for you, too.
1: There's no need to do that when, there's two things. When you can just go to the basket and
0: throw
1: it up. He's got Caruso on.
0: I agree.
1: You know, come on.
0: Caruso and Jalen Williams, by the way.
1: It's like your kid trying to guard you playing with the size advantage. And the other thing is, three's bigger than two. I'd rather make SGA knock down a contested jumper than leave Caruso wide open from three.
0: Okay.
1: If they're going in, then I have to respect him.
0: Well,
1: and I'm going to say, when FGA can't make a shot, then I'm going to dare him to do something.
0: Yeah, if it's his night, you might want to get a hand on him.
1: Yeah.
0: You know, some guys get hot, and that's, you know,
1: he's a pro.
0: Heat check time.
1: Yeah, he's a pro. You can't leave him wide open. Sure.
0: I will say, if the Spurs take game two, it's going to be a sweep.

0: Up next,
1: easy Cowboy.
0: Game one Eastern Conference Finals series and player props, MVP numbers. I had to tell one of our colleagues to dial it down about 50 notches on this player. Hey, who that is coming up next.
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3: On the next, a numbers game, a little bit of something for everyone, starting, of course, with the NBA playoffs, game one of the Eastern Conference Finals in the books. Nick Whalen will join us to talk Western Conference game two tonight between OKC and San Antonio. Can it live up to game one? We shall see. Will Hill, all his bets across the sports betting landscape. Todd Wishnev's got a bunch of MLB betting angles for us, and Paul Spohr on baseball as well. It's a numbers game, 10 a.m. Eastern, 7 a.m. Pacific, right here at Visa, the Sports Betting Network.
4: 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I chatted with handicapper Brad Powers and asked him if Alabama is improved from last season.
5: Ty Simpson just went 13, but I think there's the possibility of having more upside at quarterback. Keelan Russell impressed in the spring game. I like what they have at wide receiver. I'm expecting a pretty good passing attack, but Alabama's going to go as far as up front on the offensive line in their running game because it was non-existent at the end of last year when they're getting drilled by Georgia in the SEC championship game and dominated by Indiana in the Rose Bowl. But man, watching the spring game, I didn't come away, oh yeah, it's definitely going to be better this year, so that concerns me. Schedule isn't bad. Honestly, it would be a disappointment if they weren't 5-0 playing Georgia there on October the 10th. If the new quarterback plays clean and stays healthy, I could see over 8.5, but I will say this. They're a playoff team. They're just not a national title contending team, and that's not enough in Tuscaloosa.
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13: By the way, before we dive into this, congratulations to fans of Arsenal and for people who bet them. They just took down the Prem. How about that?
14: Yep. Man City with the draw. Not good enough.
13: No good.
14: So that's, I think, the first time since 03. Great season.
13: Long time coming.
14: They did it. Yep. So that Sunday doesn't mean anything. From that standpoint, although we still are going to have, we could have a relegation battle. Tottenham needs a draw. They're down 1-0 in the 60th minute. If Tottenham gets a point, it's over. And they will stay up and West Ham will be relegated.
13: What if they don't?
14: Then it comes down to Sunday.
13: Yeah.
14: They have to lose and West Ham needs to win.
13: Oh, boy. Okay.
14: Yep.
13: Bill Russell would eat Wemby for breakfast. Real or Fugazi?
14: What are you doing? What are you doing?
13: That's a throwback to...
14: Oh, my God.

0: coming up next.
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16: New hook, overtime winner, end of regulation, 14-1. 80-1 before the game. 2-2 exact score in regulation, 10-1. 3-2 final, 12-1. To go to overtime, plus 320. Spurs Thunder, game one overtime, 11-1. Any game goes to overtime in the series, 3-1. Most threes in the game, Caruso, 14-1. Wembanyama to have 20 rebounds in a game in the series, 5-1.

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14: It's good to have you on board. 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This is and has been one of our favorite shows of the entire year now, several years running. The annual tradition, unlike any other. Derek Stevens, owner, CEO of this great property, and Mike Palm, the VP of Circa Las Vegas, join us in studio to tell us all we need to know about the 2026 Circa football contest. Gentlemen, good afternoon.
15: Oh, Mitch, hello, Paul. How
16: hey,
15: are
16: Mike.
15: You?
16: How you doing?
17: Hi, fellas. How you doing?
16: Hey, Dave.
17: We're very excited about this.
14: Did you guys have fun leading up to this?
17: We did.
14: You did? Okay.
17: We did. I did.
15: What was the fun part? Filming the commercial?
17: Did we show the commercial yet?
14: We have. Not today.
15: Oh, okay. Nowhere in the world has seen the commercial.
17: I thought the commercial was pretty good.
14: It's a really good commercial. Here you go. For those who have not watched it or listened to it yet, here was the commercial, the addition this year for Circa Football Contest.
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2: The 2026 NFL schedule released this week. The season gets underway with a Wednesday night matchup September the 9th as the Seahawks host the New England Patriots at Lumen Field at a rematch of last year's Super Bowl. Seahawks are the 3.5-point favorite. Taking a look ahead to the Christmas schedule, Christmas Eve, the Philadelphia Eagles 2.5-point favorites over the Houston Texans. A triple header on Christmas Day as the NFL goes head-to-head with the NBA. Green Bay visits Chicago as a 1.5 road underdog. The Bills lay a 1.5 in Denver against the Broncos. And the Rams and Seahawks close out Christmas. 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
7: So there you have it. Derek Stevens, Mike Palm joined us in studio for the last half an hour, announced all of their rules, the details, the guarantees for their three separate football contests this upcoming season. Circa Survivor, $20 million guaranteed there. Millions, $6 million guaranteed again. And then Grandissimo up from $1.5 million to $4 million this year. And last year, the pot in Survivor was $18,718,000. We had five winners overall. Each received $3.743 million, Paulie. And I think this number, Palm brought up a good point. Like, flights are now more expensive this summer. But
8: his best point was what's going on at the Westgate. That really should help Circa Millions.
7: So I think we're going to get, and because now you can get 10 entries into Millions as well.
8: Yeah.
7: Certainly pushing for that $6 million, so there's no overlay. But I'm pretty strong on Survivor getting to 20 million people. I thought we can get there last year. We almost did.
8: Mm-hmm. And the conundrum you have, this is incredible. On Thanksgiving and Christmas, Rams, Packers, Bears, Eagles, Bills, Broncos play both weeks. There are 9 games. 5 Thanksgiving week with the special week, and 4 on Christmas. 8 of the 9 have a point spread under 3 points.
7: Yep.
8: The largest point spread is the Rams and Packers at 3.5. That is going to be brutal. And that's where you're going to see a lot of people, I think, get taken out. That is brutal.
7: Give me your way too early number of entries and make it to the very end. 5 last year, more than 18,000 people were involved.
8: I don't think it happened.

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1: Cleveland to win this series against New York. 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
2: On the next, a numbers game, a little bit of something for everyone, starting, of course, with the NBA playoffs. Game one of the Eastern Conference Finals in the books. Nick Whalen will join us to talk Western Conference game two tonight between OKC and San Antonio. Can it live up to game one? We shall see. Will Hill, all his bets across the sports betting landscape. Todd Wishnev's got a bunch of MLB betting angles for us. And Paul Spohr on baseball as well. 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
5: Alex Newhook sends the Montreal Canadiens to the Eastern Conference Final, netting the game winner in the extra period at the 11:22 mark. Canadiens 3, Sabres 2. Montreal wins game 7. 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Canadiens +164, 5.5 over the total. Tomorrow, game 1 of the West Final. 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
9: Beautiful. Love it. 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Or at Pauly Howard at Mitch Moss Radio. I told you, Eric in Jersey, your leader in the clubhouse. Vrabel, coach of the year, obviously a winner. Indiana college football title. To close it out, 320-1, Knicks to win the East. Oh, mama, and he's a good-sized favorite as well. He's got home court, he's hot. They've won 7 in a row, they're blowing teams out. What a spot to be
10: well,
9: in.
10: Well, I mean, so many ways to hedge and make a profit here.
9: Yeah.
10: You could try to win both bets by taking the Cavaliers +2.5 games. You could take 1.5 games. You could obviously win the, just bet them. There you go. Lock in a profit, bet them to win outright.
9: Yep.
10: It's up to you.
9: Yep. That's a great job. Knick in Las Vegas. Thunder to repeat. Avalanche win the cup. Dodgers World Series. Spain World Cup. 192-1.
10: You got $200 on that to pay more than $38,000.
9: Yeah. Wow, yes. That's a very popular. JT in Florida. He bet this in November when Gino was playing for the LPGA Championship in Florida. She won. Notre Dame, no playoffs. Avs win the West, 330-1. That takes the lead a little bit over Eric in Jersey.
10: Wow.
9: A higher payout, and he is about the same favorite. Same series price with the Avs. Jason

0: BYU, who I think will go number one. He's the most solid. There are the fewest holes in his game and knocks against him, Zach. The guy who may have the highest upside, who I think is probably likely to go number two, is Darren Peterson, the guard from Kansas. Because of the issues, he said it was related to creatine usage and cramping. So those are the two guys I'd be looking at. If you have number one pick, Zach, you want to take advantage of that. And don't just say, all right, it's going to be one of these two guys. I'd also take a look at guys like Cameron Boozer from Duke, Caleb Wilson from UNC, maybe even extend a little bit. Guys like Darius Acuff from Arkansas, who I like a lot. Keaton Wagler from Illinois.
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8: Good to have you on board. We're live in Vegas. Circa Resort and Casino is the spot. Do have a game one tonight, Eastern Conference Finals. Super intriguing series, and we go out to the Progressive guest line now. Brian Mahoney has covered the Knicks and the NBA for a long time for the Associated Press. He's live at the Garden tonight for the game. Brian, great to talk to you again. How are you today?
9: I'm good. A lot of people here tonight. I'm one of them, luckily.
8: Yeah. Let me guess, the Cavaliers fans are going to take over the Garden like Game 7 against Detroit, or no?
9: might look slightly different than Detroit did that night. Yeah. If those buses are coming, they're not getting in here, that's for sure.
10: Yeah. Yeah. Knicks fans are going to have a tough decision, not only in this series, but if they make the finals, do I go to the game or do I pay off my student loan, sell them, or get a new car?
9: Seriously, if you can sell one of these tickets, yeah, you're going to take a few years off and travel around the world. This is a pretty high ticket demand, and I can't imagine what the number would be like if they get to another round.
10: Yeah, well, I loved your tweet when the playoffs started that you've been covering the Knicks and the Nets a long time, but they wouldn't play basketball this time of year. There wasn't success, but everything changed when they signed Brunson.
9: It really has been different. It's, they advance every year since he's been here. And the expectation now is, forget just getting to the playoffs. They think they're going to get, three. This year they thought they're going to the NBA Finals, which they might. So much has changed. It's only, like I say, 5 years ago when come April 15th, we knew we were going home. And that seems like forever ago nowadays.
8: I also thought it was refreshing to watch him play. I mean, that's kind of the understatement of the century. Their last seven games, they've been absolutely out of this world on offense. But a lot of it has to do with Karl Anthony Towns and actually suggesting we should run the offense through me a little bit more, playing the point center. And that was absolutely a thing in the previous two series. I'm guessing that they're going to try to make that how the offense is going to go again here against Cleveland, Brian?
9: It'll be interesting, Mitch, because obviously it's worked fantastically. As you know, they pulled this out against Atlanta and they look like, they're a juggernaut, as Kenny Atkinson said about them. But at the same time, yeah, Cleveland has guys. First of all, they've had a long time to be able to watch it now. And two, they have guys who should be able to defend Towns better. When you're talking about Mobley and Jarrett, they should be able to take some of that stuff away. So Jarrett Allen. So we'll see how that works tonight. I'm sure Knicks are going to stick with it.

0: Tiger. If you like Connor, you better bet that number today. It's going to come down. You will not be able to get over $3 in that fight come July, gents.
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3: 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Spurs won Game 1 of the West Finals in double overtime, 122 to 115. Adjusted series price now headed into Game 2. Oklahoma City minus 115, Spurs minus 105. 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Scottie Scheffler opens as the favorite to win the Byron Nelson this week. 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
6: Want to get nuts? Come on, let's get nuts!
1: It's that time to get nuts and have some guts.
6: Hey, you want to get nuts? Come on. Guts! Show some guts! A little guts here! Guts!
7: This guy's been far too long.
8: Yes.
7: Has it been since the football season on Sunday mornings?
8: Yes.
7: All right.
8: Love it. Russo at the end, the Hall of Famer.
7: All right, so here's my one comment about the Spurs-Thunder series, and it is this. If San Antonio wins Game 2, they are going to sweep the defending champs.
8: Oh, I would say they're a little reckless, but sometimes you have a team's number, and they match up well against. They're 5-1 against them.
7: Here's going to be my comparison. First of all, I think there's a really good angle that Chet Holmgren, you've used the phrase now, wet himself twice. And I don't disagree with that. I've said he is a little kid who's going to go cry in the corner a couple times a day on the show. Where the intimidation factor by Wemby could just absolutely spook him in this series. Where he's completely rattled. And I can foresee this Thunder team. Here's the analogy. In 2016, do you remember when the Golden State Warriors would fall down by like 9 points in a game? That's reckless. Because they thought they could eliminate the lead or the deficit in like one possession, and they would play just absolutely silly basketball, dumb unforced turnovers, unforced errors with the turnovers, just the nonstop three-point shooting with guys in their face. It was horrible basketball, and they panicked. I could see a version of Oklahoma City panicking if they lose this game, and then it's like really in their heads, and it's like, yeah, this we got nothing for Wemby, and our guys are over here crapping their pants, and we can't do anything about it.
8: Yeah.
7: So that's my strongest comment about the series. It's a big if. Because you would expect that this is a great spot for Oklahoma City to come back and like cover the first quarter and maybe even cover the game tomorrow night.
8: He was $9 to lead the series in rebounds and then had the 24 to start. Good luck. I know Paul Bovey took a little money on Hartenstein. That's it. That was fun. That was fun. That was a donation.
7: Yeah. You know what's also crazy about the matchup is that, again, in theory, Oklahoma City, they have their bigs in Hartenstein and Holmgren at the same time that should be able to neutralize Wemby. But they can't, which means

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9: Hell of a game last night also in hockey. Condolences to Buffalo fans. Being from Minnesota, it's tough. 1-7 now all time in game sevens. And they lose in overtime. Falling behind right away, 2-0, having the guts to come back. And then the new hook goal that also put his shots on goal over as a winner. So split, the game stays under, and new hook goes over, shots on goal. It is officially a loser. Man City drew against Bournemouth. That means for the first time since 2004, Arsenal wins the Premier League. Doesn't matter Sunday now. It's all she wrote. Great job. And congrats to the Arsenal fans. Tottenham lost at Chelsea. That means we still have the relegation battle on the line Sunday. We'll talk about it Thursday with Meatman. Tottenham just needs 1 point. They're 2 points up on West Ham, and they have the goal differential. That's why they need a draw, and they're good. So West Ham needs to beat Leeds, and they need a Tottenham loss. And as Meatman said, it'd be the craziest, most unbelievable relegation he can recall. Cavs to win the title, 40-1. PSG to lift the trophy. Thunder to win in six, plus 460. To the new place, right back with Cat. He's gone over his assist prop 8 games in a row. And don't be afraid to ladder as well. He's 4.5. The new and improved offense, and he has delivered. It's going to be tough to take, though, because rest assured, there will be silly fouls and it'll drive you nuts. Imagine the ladders with this guy during this stretch. One, if they wouldn't be blowing everybody out and the net, they, on average, are winning 26 points a game, or you get the dumb fouls. Hurricanes, Canadians, game one Thursday under 6.5, minus 150. Sam Merrill over 1.5 made threes. He better get some run tonight. See what Atkinson does and see if Mitchell can set him up tonight as well. And we lost Rekia Jackson. It's unfortunate. Torn ACL. Keep an eye on this Brittany Skies for the Toronto Tempo. Only one game tonight in the

0: and you're sitting there, not even trying to pretend or be. The guy's sitting there right in front of a tree. Everyone can see you filming it on your phone.
1: There is definitely a TV show or a movie or some sort of bit with like Will Ferrell. So what am I missing here? Something like this where he's trying to be in a like hidden, and he's like completely obvious, sticks out like a sore thumb. Also, did you ever see like the original Bushman in San Francisco?
0: He would hide. I heard of that guy. He'd come out and scare people.
1: There's a thousand videos of it. Yeah.
0: I gotta look at that.
1: He would be like, that guy could have, like, this is like their famous videos that went viral many years ago.
0: Got my Uncle Roger. Good.
1: Did he really?
0: Yeah.
1: Like this guy could have taken a piece out of his playbook.
0: He was the guy in Vietnam. You can't wake him up if he falls asleep.
1: That's right. He'll choke you to death.
0: Yes. What a honey, can you take out the trash?
1: All the time,
0: he's got a lifetime pass.
1: Yeah, sure.
0: What was it? Yeah.
1: So
0: the kids to school?
1: $270 million then.
0: What are you doing? Why would you do this?
1: What's
0: it's
1: now?
0: Like, I'm livid if I'm a fan. Because it's like, it's not, how much is it going to help you? You had to beat him in two legs. It was aggregate. Now all you have to do is beat Hall. Meat Man thinks they're average. And you're going to get promoted again. And how much is on the line? Now you're expelled and you're docked 4 points next year.
1: Does this guy have to go into like what would be their version of the witness protection program? Like what is going to have to happen with this guy's life?
0: Who was the guy with the Patriots? Was it with the balls? He was the scapegoat. And I forgot his name. They took the balls in the bathroom.
1: I know.
0: And they just pinned it on him.
1: He was just like some
0: John
1: guy that was
0: something?
1: Not
0: John,
1: higher up, obviously.
0: Yeah. Oh, God. I can't believe it. I'm laughing. It's like how absurd it is. The guy's right out there in front of everyone at practice. I can see you behind the tree, fella.
1: Yeah. Great job by everybody behind the glass today. As always, keep it right here on VSiN. Up next, primetime, Tim Murray, Matt Eumanns, tonight's guests, Las Vegas odds maker Jeff Sherman, DraftKings trading manager Matt Grill, betting with Bierman's David Bierman. And you can wake up tomorrow, start your day with VSiN, buy the books at 7 a.m. Eastern. Good luck tonight.
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0: starting, of course, with the NBA playoffs. Game one of the Eastern Conference Finals in the books. Nick Whalen will join us to talk Western Conference Game 2 tonight between OKC and San Antonio. Can it live up to Game 1? 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
6: We're off and running on a Tuesday evening alongside Matt Newmans. I'm Tim Murray. Matt, as we signed off last night, holy smokes, what a game, what a finish, what a performance. Oklahoma City Thunder, maybe in a little trouble. What a win by the San Antonio Spurs. Victor Wembanyama, 41-24, double overtime victory. Easy over, by the way, for anyone who had the over last night.
7: I talked to someone today, professional bettor, who had the under, and he had a big bet on the under, and that was painful. That's a kick below the belt.
6: That is, I don't know what's worse, that or being a Buffalo fan.
7: That'd be a double kick below the belt if you had the Sabres and you had the under in the basketball game last night. You know what? That was one of the top 10 games of the NBA season. Considering the stage and the stakes, it might have been the best game of the NBA season. I'll say this, that Wimby's performance last night was, I would say, historical and definitely memorable. And it's one of those that kind of elevates him to best player in the world status, I think, for a lot of people, and definitely for me. And I already had him ranked as the best player in the world. But he put up 41-24 last night. And, Tim, after we left here, we finished the show, Wembanyama pulled up on the break from about 30 feet and knocked down a three that was one of the most insane shots you're ever going to see, considering the guy's 7'5". Okay.
6: And the stakes, it was 108-105. Right. They're down three on the road. It looks like, the Thunder going to steal this one from the San Antonio Spurs. 30-footer, and just all-time stuff last night, and hopefully that's indicative of what is to come. If we can bottle that up and get six more of those, Matt, yes, please.
7: Well, I mean, I'd take two or three more of those. That'd be great, because every game's not going to be an instant classic like that, but the NBA needed that badly. It did, because the playoffs have been a downer. We've had a bunch of blowouts. We have not had many remarkable games to talk about. But that last night reminded you how great the NBA could be. And a lot of people need that reminder. And I needed that reminder. In fact, I watched the replay today on the NBA TV. They have the playoff playback.
6: Yeah.
7: And I watched it, and they played it all afternoon. I mean, everybody realized how great that game was last night. You got to showcase that game. And to cap it all off, Ashley Shah Hamadi did the postgame interview with Wimby, and that was a perfect finish to the game. Wimby was so good last night. I think that's one of those performances you remember many years down the road. 41-24, and the pull-up three, down three from 30 feet. That's like a Michael Jordan-type moment. You know, that I still remember many of Jordan's great moments from the 90s. That's one of those performances last night that you're not going to forget.
6: Yeah, and the crazy thing is, Matt, sometimes Wemby kind of falls into shooting threes. Not the case last night. He only attempted two threes. The only one he made was that one that we spoke of. He was dominant, as you can see.